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That's Aaron Packett on Sunday Songs. 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Now you mentioned a connuque café. Jumelage nous avec Kyrie FM à la Dominique. But for now, here's some interesting things. Maybe you knew, maybe you did not know. Maybe you will find out, maybe you got to know, and maybe you're just knowing for the first time.

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1: 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Ou le paiement. Alors allez, frère Clayton, I'm going to start again one more time and you will continue when I'm over. And let's start with the news. A man is expected to be charged by the police. That happens all last week in connection with the fire which occurred in Upper Lane, Kennedy Avenue and Great Marlborough Street in the city of Roseau last week. Last Monday, the police was expected to have a conference highlighting the fire incidents which occurred two places in the city of Roseau. The 31st Vosh Eyes Mission Care Program attended to over 1,000 persons last week. It began in Portsmouth last week Monday and ran on to the 14th day of May, and of course the 11th was Portsmouth, the 12th were St. Joseph, and the 13th and 14th was at the Goodwill Parish Hall. It took place just about a week ago, and a four-day mission which of course was made possible between the Ministry of Health, Wellness and Social Services and the Rotary Club. And the Rotary Club team, of course, was led by Dr. Dan Rubel, president of the Rotary Club. Dr. Jermaine Jean-Pierre said that the mission is committed to the eye care and health services. Police Chief Lincoln Corbett, in a press conference last Monday, said that foul play was suspected in the fire which destroyed three trucks at the construction site of the International Airport in Wesley, costing over $300,000. The truck was owned by the Free R5 Chinese Railway Company. He said six persons were being interviewed. On April 29th, two individuals also were being arrested and later released. The CEO award of the Dominica China Friendship Hospital went to Nurse Shalene George of Wharton Waven, a professional who had been in the service for over 13 years. She received the award last Tuesday on International Nurses Day at a ceremony which took place at the Dominica China Friendship Hospital from, of course, the acting matron, Cindy Maxwell. Chief Executive Officer Dr. Kenneth Daru said that the nurses are the backbones of the Dominica's health system, and that he was elated that they did not leave Dominica to go so-called greener pastures, and that he loves and cherishes them. He made this comment at a ceremony to mark International Nurses Day last week. In more news, Brother Clayton, head and CEO of Gems Holding Limited, Gregor Nassif, has made history as the first Dominican to be elected president of Caribbean Hotel and Tourism Association. His nomination was approved during the Caribbean Hotel and Tourism Association Board of Directors meeting, which was held in Antigua and Barbuda last Tuesday, ahead of the 44th Caribbean Travel Marketplace. Windsor Park Stadium is in its final stages, where testing is to meet to ensure the international standards. Testing are currently on the way and is expected to be completed in the next few weeks. This information came from Minister of State in the Ministry of Sports, Senator Oscar George, who was on the site and made this comment at that time. Finally, it's our understanding that a young gentleman from St. Vincent, I think, was shot and killed in Picard last week. But we cannot say nothing much that the police are investigating Fred Clayton. Fred Clayton, say tout moun pou, take it away.
0: Okay, Paquette, here on our end in Guadeloupe, in some of the news which made headlines here in Guadeloupe for the past week. A young man was seriously wounded by a bullet on Monday evening, May 11, in Pointe-à-Pitre. He later died at the hospital. In the evening, at about the same time, another victim of a shot died. For the time being, the exact circumstances of these armed attacks are still unknown. An investigation has been opened and should be entrusted to the criminal brigade. With these deaths, Guadeloupe has now recorded 14 homicides since the beginning of 2026. 7 months after its inauguration, the Bastia prison is already under tension. Degraded conditions of detention, with more than 50 mattresses on the floor, security breach marked by the regular entry of prohibited objects and drugs into the prison. The guards are sounding the alarm. As recently as last Thursday, a cell search led to the seizure of a large number of mobile phones, crack cocaine, cannabis herb, and ecstasy. Some inmates even make mixtures of these substances. The Minister Delegate for Security, Jean-Didier Berger, announced on Tuesday, May 12, that repair work at the Fonsarai prison in Bemaho, as well as a project to rebuild and extend the Bastia prison, will begin shortly. The subject was raised during an oral time of questioning without debate at the National Assembly. Vaccination against the human papillomavirus HPV continues to progress in Guadeloupe. According to the latest figures from the health authorities, 1 in 4 girls and 1 in 10 boys aged 16 and had a complete vaccination scheduled last year. The most marked increase concerns young people who started their vaccination in 2025, with an increase of more than 4 points compared to the previous year for the first dose. At the national level, the dynamic is also positive. More than 61% of 15-year-old girls and 46% of boys have received a first injection. And finally, while Guadeloupe is experiencing a drought, new solutions are being considered to support agriculture and reduce the territory's energy dependence. Faced with the continuous increase in prices at the pump and concerns about the global energy supply, the issue of biofuels is coming up again and again in the public debate in Guadeloupe. These fuels are made from plant or organic materials such as corn or sugarcane. The development of this sector could make it possible to diversify the local economy and create new jobs, even if the question of the necessary investment remains unanswered. So, Packet, these are some of the stories which made headlines in Guadeloupe for the past week.
1: Erica, so kwa kadi kisha kwa kwe Fred Clayton motano pale kwa vale moun ki mo Guadeloupe avec a quim kwa kisa quilty. 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
1: Yeah,
0: we must not condone. We must not condone violence. We must not condone, and we must not harbor. We must, when we know about it, we must denounce it in the interest of protecting our society and protecting our children.
1: Yes.
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0: 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Dominica and you're listening we have persons taking applying for birth marriage and death certificates for their relatives, for their friends, for their children. One of the things that I have realized is that many people who want to go through naturalization, if you want to be naturalized French, you must present your birth certificate and also that of your parents, whether they are alive or dead. And one of the things that blocks the application or the causes the application to be denied or refused or rejected, it's because many instances, the parents' names on their original birth certificate, it's not the name that are on the children's birth certificate. And this is a big, big, very, very big problem. Like everybody knew your mother as Ate or Ete in Grand Bay. But your mother's real name was Maite. But everybody knew her as Ete. So when on your birth certificate, your mother's name on your birth certificate is Ete. But when you take your mother's birth certificate, you realize that her name is Aete. Then this is a problem. So before, and a number of people have taken birth certificates with apostille, and we know that it is not cheap. Presently, the birth certificate might be free until October, but you have to take it with an apostille, which is about $40.50 for the apostille. So before you spend that money, sometimes you have your mother, your father, your brother, your sister, and you spend over $100, $200 to take birth certificates. And many people don't realize the errors on those certificates. So before you pay or before you take a birth certificate, get to have it taken and apostilled, make sure that the name of the child of the parents' names matches on the original of the child of the on the child's birth certificate. It happens both for the mother and for the father. Many times we have two names, but we are only called by one name. So and sometimes that only one name is put on the child's birth certificate, whereas the parent himself or herself may have two names. And only one is on the child's birth certificate. This also has to be rectified because those who are doing, especially if you have to go through a process of naturalization on French territory, if those errors, whenever those errors are detected, your application can be turned down. It happens for the same thing when persons have to prepare for retirement. You've been preparing for retirement. Normally, if you're of Dominican national or foreign national, you have to present your birth certificate and to prepare for your retirement, to give to Social Security. You also have to provide the birth certificates of your children so that in the event that anything happens to you, that your children can be contacted, any one of them who has to benefit from you after your passing, then they may benefit. It's the same thing that if the names do not correspond, then you are going to have difficulties in making any claim. So make sure that the full name, whenever you are writing your name, and this happens also when people are writing their name, I see some people, they write their name on official documents. Whenever you are writing your name on an official document, if your parents gave you four names, you have to put all the four names. You cannot put two and leave out two. You cannot put the one you like and leave the one that you don't like. You need to include all your names. If it's just for a simple document for a friend, you are known by that name, that's fine. But anytime when it comes to an official document, be certainly sure that you have to put all your names. Yeah, you know, some children come with a lot of names. Their mother gave them a name. Their father gave them a name. The nenen give them a name on the mother's side. The parent give them a name on the other side. The granny give them a name. And one polygamous child has five names. And then... Exactly. And then that child cannot carry all those names. So whenever you have all those names, make sure on all official documents that all your names are written, because if not, you may have problems in the future.
1: Merci beaucoup, mon yon.
0: Mon yon sel non?
1: Mais pas même yon edimi, non, mon yon. Mon yon, mon yon, mon yon, mon yon edimi.
0: Vous savez, mon yon aussi, mais vous savez que c'était... logique là pour poner des prénoms. 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
1: Non, c'est Sunim.
0: En français c'est Sunim. Et autant monde ici en Guadeloupe ni deux prénoms. Have two names. Many children here have two names. Many children in Dominica has only one name. You know, do you know, this was brought to my attention some years ago by someone which made very, very much sense. Because you have a number of people, especially back home, who has the same name. You may find another Aaron packet in Dominica, or maybe two other Aaron packets in Dominica. You never know.
1: Yes.
0: That may happen. But if you had Aaron Julius packet, that would save you.
1: Yeah. Well, normally my first son is Aaron Wellington Jr.
0: Okay.
1: So I have a middle name for him as Wellington.
0: Mm-hmm.
1: So whenever he goes there, I always remind him that he should write his name in full.
0: Yes.
1: Aaron Wellington packet.
0: Yes. How do you write Junior?
1: No, I don't have. I don't write the junior. Just Aaron Wellington Packet is his name.
0: Okay, Aaron Wellington Packet. Because as you mentioned, Junior, there's like let's presume Aaron Wellington Packet Junior. You know, I have seen that on many birth certificates. Let's use that name because you gave it, Aaron Wellington Packet Junior or Aaron Packet Junior. You know, when that name appears on French, in French, especially with the French, it's the last one, which usually is the family name. So sometimes Junior can be mistaken for a family name.
1: For a surname.
0: So parents must be very mindful of that when they're naming their children Junior, that it is wise to have it put before the surname and not after the surname.
1: Aaron Junior Packet.
0: Yes, or Aaron Wellington Junior Packet.
1: But not Aaron Wellington Packet Junior.
0: Exactly. It is wise to do it that way. This is very important. It can save you some embarrassment. So make sure that this is also taken into consideration. Another thing, maybe this one goes basically for those who are listening here, that the French has a lot of accents on the names to make it sounded, to give it the sound that it has to have. But in Dominica, we do not have many accents on our name. You usually have accents on the E, accent grave or accent aigu, or we call them in French. And then this alone can change your name. So please make sure, especially for those listening here, if your name is Teresa and your name is Theresa, that's how it is written in Dominica. When you're writing it here in Guadeloupe, don't put any accents on the E. To make it appear to be sung like Teresa. You know, Teresa is English. Teresa is French. T-H-E, accent aigu, and E-R-E, accent grave. And then you would have it here that way, so it would be pronounced Teresa. But if your name is Teresa in Dominica and you're writing it here, please don't put the accent on it. Some people also change their name to French. Like you have your name in Dominica is Matthew, or your surname in Dominica is Matthew. Matthew in French is Mathieu. If you change from Dominica to French territory, you need to leave your surname as M-A-T-H-E-W and don't change it to French to go to M-A-T-H-I-E-U, which is French. Because when you return to Dominica, if you are to make some official documents, you are going to have problems. So please try not to modify your name. So these are some simple things that sometimes we overlook, but which are very, very, very important.
1: Thanks very much, Brother Clinton, and I hope they're listening. And anybody who has, they can call you on our end. We can get a live call because we have some technical difficulties going on in four lines.
0: All right.
1: So anybody can call you for your end and your area before we can close down. Until next week, God's willing.
0: Okay, so if there's anyone willing to call, then you can feel free to do that. You have the number you could call, +590 690 756 815. You can do that on WhatsApp. You can do that directly, +590 690 756 815. You can take down that number, +590 690 7-5-6-8-1-5. Packet, next weekend will be the Pentecost weekend. I'm not sure what your activities are in Dominica for that weekend, but I may be off next weekend for the Pentecost weekend, so maybe we may not be having a link up next weekend. I'm not sure if you will be on. I hope that as all of us...
1: I'm not sure either. No, it depends. I'm not too sure.
0: Okay, so as all of us are getting ready and prepared for this long weekend, you know, usually when it's a long weekend, many people go about, they drive, they drink, and they overdrink, and they don't sleep, and you find accidents happen on the road, accidents that could be avoided. It is something that we need to caution our people on, that even if you're in a holiday spirit, even if you have a long weekend, this you need to be responsible, act responsibly, don't drink and drive, and don't allow anyone to drive you to drink.
1: I agree with that, Brother Clayton, and I always tell it to the folks out there that when you're driving, please just be careful when you're driving, you know, because when you put that galbanzo there, next thing you know, you're seeing five roads, then that is situations for death, that is situations for even some people who are innocent, you end up killing them and you're not dying, you understand that? So we have to be cautious of that fact. Next week, Monday, God's willing, everybody, you can drive. You want to take a drink, but do not exceed 1-3 drinks until you know.
0: Yeah, definitely. If you know you're drinking, find someone to drive you. Or if you're drinking where you are, stay and sleep where you are when you are sober. Then you will take the wheel. But never think that you will take the wheel under the influence. Especially when we're talking about drinking, we're talking about intoxicating drinks and also the smoking of drugs. A number of people think it's just alcohol, but a number of people take drugs and alcohol. If you are tested on the road positive for drugs, or if you have marijuana, you smoke marijuana and you're behind the wheel, authorities here can test you for the use of marijuana or any other substance. They can test you on the road for every substance that you have in your system. And if you have any prohibited substance in your system behind the wheel, your license, your driver's license can be immediately suspended.
1: Is it indefinitely or for a period of time?
0: It, depending on the gravity, it can be for a very severe period of time, but it's not something that when it is taken that you just go back. It is kept for 6 months, and then after 6 months, you have to get it back. No, you have to go back to do some kind of training. You have to go to do some kind of civic duties and do something. You don't just get it back automatically. It is also taken, and you are also fined for that. So not just taken from you, but you are also charged.
1: No, sorry.
0: Sèwye. 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
1: That's how we do it for you on a Sunday night, where we put you into the best frame of mind to end the weekend, bring you some beautiful, calm, quiet music that causes you to reflect and just sit back and relax and enjoy the flight with us tonight. Ben music konuka feba, tampo wize l'esprit a upo wanzi maswa kamete wadon bonde ta d'esprit pour terminer weekend la.

Well, I hope that we landed safely and you had a very beautiful flight with me tonight as your pilot. We'll be doing it again in the near future. We'll be doing it for mothers in the next 2 weeks, if the Lord tarries, if everything works out well. In the meantime and between time, I did it my way, and I know that my way was also your way, because in a little while I'll be hitting the highway, hoping to live to see another day.

Don't cry because it's over, but smile because it happened. Always bear in mind that good friends never say goodbye, they simply say see you soon. As you close the door of today, ask the Lord to permit you to transit into tomorrow with the expectation to step on through to start the next chapter of your life. Forget the things that made you sad and remember those things that made you glad. Forget the troubles that passed away and remember the blessings that come each day. May light always surround you, hope kindle and rebound you. May your hurts turn to healing, your heart embrace feeling. May wounds become wisdom, every kindness a prism. May laughter infect you, your passion resurrect you. May goodness inspire your deepest desires. Through all that you reach for, may your arms never tire. Always bear in mind that happiness keeps you kind, trials keep you strong, sorrows keep you human, failures keep you humble, but only hope keeps you going. As the late Kofi Annan said, we may have different religions, different languages, different colored skin, but we all belong to the one human race. Have a pleasant night, everyone. Until next time.

You know, in this life, we come up against so many difficult situations, so many problems, so much trouble, so much strife, so many trials. They seem to just weigh us down and bog us down and make us feel so depressed and so without hope and so without deliverance. But I'm here today to let you know that it doesn't take much. Jesus said, if you have faith, even as tiny as a mustard seed, you can say to any mountain in your life, whether it be a financial situation,

faith, you're able to speak to whatever mountain is in your life and tell it be removed and be cast into the sea. It takes faith that can come only from God, and it takes faith that with your ability to just hold on to God and ask of Him,

And he entered into a ship, and passed over, and came into his own city. And behold, they brought to him a man sick of the palsy, lying on a bed. And Jesus, seeing their faith, said unto the sick of the palsy, Son, be of good cheer, thy sins be forgiven thee. And behold, certain of the scribes said within themselves, This man blasphemeth. And Jesus, knowing their thoughts, said, Wherefore think ye evil in your hearts? For whether is easier to say, Thy sins be forgiven thee, or to say, Arise and walk? But that ye may know that the Son of Man hath power on earth to forgive sins, then saith he to the sick of the palsy, Arise, take up thy bed, and go unto thine house. And he arose and departed to his house. But when the multitude saw it, they marveled and glorified God, which had given such power unto men. And as Jesus passed forth from thence, he saw a man named Matthew sitting at the receipt of custom. And he saith unto him, Follow me. And he arose and followed him. And it came to pass, as Jesus sat at meat in the house, behold, many publicans and sinners came, and sat down with him and his disciples. And when the Pharisees saw it, they said unto his disciples, Why eateth your master with publicans and sinners? But when Jesus heard that, he said unto them, They that be whole need not a physician, but they that are sick. But go ye and learn what that meaneth. I will have mercy and not sacrifice, for I am not come to call the righteous, but sinners to repentance. Then came to him the disciples of John, saying, Why do we and the Pharisees fast oft, but thy disciples fast not? And Jesus said unto them, Can the children of the bride chamber mourn as long as the bridegroom is with them? But the days will come when the bridegroom shall be taken from them, and then shall they fast. No man putteth a piece of new cloth unto an old garment, for that which is put in to fill it up taketh from the garment, and the rent is made worse. Neither do men put new wine into old bottles, else the bottles break, and the wine runneth out, and the bottles perish. But they put new wine into new bottles, and both are preserved. While he spake these things unto them, behold, there came a certain ruler, and worshipped him, saying, My daughter is even now dead, but come and lay thy hand upon her, and she shall live. And Jesus arose and followed him, and so did his disciples. And behold, a woman which was diseased with an issue of blood 12 years, came behind him and touched the hem of his garment. For she said within herself, If I may but touch his garment, I shall be whole. But Jesus turned him about, and when he saw her, he said, Daughter, be of good comfort. Thy faith hath made thee whole. And the woman was made whole from that hour. And when Jesus came into the ruler's house and saw the minstrels and the people making a noise, he said unto them, Give place, for the maid is not dead, but sleepeth. And they laughed him to scorn. But when the people were put forth, he went in and took her by the hand, and the maid arose. And the fame hereof went abroad into all that land. And when Jesus departed thence, 2 blind men followed him, crying and saying, Thou son of David, have mercy on us. And when he was come into the house, the blind men came to him, and Jesus saith unto them, Believe ye that I am able to do this? They said unto him, Yea, Lord. Then touched he their eyes, saying, According to your faith be it unto you. And their eyes were opened, and Jesus straightly charged them, saying, See that no man know it. But they, when they were departed, spread abroad his fame in all that country. As they went out, behold, they brought to him a dumb man possessed with a devil. And when the devil was cast out, the dumb spake. And the multitudes marveled, saying, It was never so seen in Israel. But the Pharisees said, He casteth out devils through the prince of the devils. And Jesus went about all the cities and villages, teaching in their synagogues, and preaching the gospel of the kingdom, and healing every sickness and every disease among the people. But when he saw the multitudes, he was moved with compassion on them, because they fainted and were scattered abroad as sheep having no shepherd. Then saith he unto his disciples, The harvest truly is plenteous, but the laborers are few. Pray ye therefore the Lord of the harvest, that he will send forth laborers into his harvest.

desired of the Lord, and that will I seek after, that I may dwell in the house of the Lord all the days of my life, to behold the beauty of the Lord, and to inquire in his temple.

when he had called unto him his 12 disciples, he gave them power against unclean spirits, to cast them out, and to heal all manner of sickness and all manner of disease. Now the names of the 12 apostles are these: the first, Simon, who is called Peter, and Andrew his brother, James the son of Zebedee, and John his brother, Philip and Bartholomew, Thomas and Matthew the publican, James the son of Alphaeus, and Lebbeus, whose surname was Thaddeus, Simon the Canaanite, and Judas Iscariot, who also betrayed him. These 12 Jesus sent forth, and commanded them, saying, Go not into the way of the Gentiles, and into any city of the Samaritans enter ye not, but go rather to the lost sheep of the house of Israel, and as ye go, preach, saying, The kingdom of heaven is at hand. Heal the sick, cleanse the lepers, raise the dead, cast out devils. Freely ye have received, freely give. Provide neither gold, nor silver, nor brass in your purses, nor scrip for your journey, neither two coats, neither shoes, nor yet staves, for the workman is worthy of his meat. And into whatsoever city or town ye shall enter, inquire who in it is worthy, and there abide till ye go thence. And when ye come into an house, salute it. And if the house be worthy, let your peace come upon it. But if it be not worthy, let your peace return to you. And whosoever shall not receive you, nor hear your words, when ye depart out of that house or city, shake off the dust of your feet. Verily I say unto you, it shall be more tolerable for the land of Sodom and Gomorrah in the day of judgment than for that city. Behold, I send you forth as sheep in the midst of wolves. Be ye therefore wise as serpents, and harmless as doves. But beware of men, for they will deliver you up to the councils, and they will scourge you in their synagogues, and ye shall be brought before governors and kings for my sake, for a testimony against them and the Gentiles. But when they deliver you up, take no thought how or what ye shall speak, for it shall be given you in that same hour what ye shall speak. For it is not ye that speak, but the Spirit of your Father which speaketh in you. And the brother shall deliver up the brother to death, and the father the child, and the children shall rise up against their parents and cause them to be put to death. And ye shall be hated of all men for my name's sake, but he that endureth to the end shall be saved. But when they persecute you in this city, flee ye into another, for verily I say unto you, ye shall not have gone over the cities of Israel till the Son of Man be come. The disciple is not above his master, nor the servant above his Lord. It is enough for the disciple that he be as his master, and the servant as his Lord. If they have called the master of the house Beelzebub, how much more shall they call them of his household? Fear them not, therefore, for there is nothing covered that shall not be revealed, and hid that shall not be known. What I tell you in darkness, that speak ye in light, and what ye hear in the ear, that preach ye upon the housetops. And fear not them which kill the body, but are not able to kill the soul, but rather fear him which is able to destroy both soul and body in hell. Are not two sparrows sold for a farthing, and one of them shall not fall on the ground without your Father? But the very hairs of your head are all numbered. Fear ye not, therefore, ye are of more value than many sparrows. Whosoever therefore shall confess me before men, him will I confess also before my Father which is in heaven. But whosoever shall deny me before men, him will I also deny before my Father which is in heaven. Think not that I am come to send peace on earth. I came not to send peace, but a sword. For I am come to set a man at variance against his father, and the daughter against her mother, and the daughter-in-law against her mother-in-law. And a man's foes shall be they of his own household. He that loveth father or mother more than me is not worthy of me, and he that loveth son or daughter more than me is not worthy of me. And he that taketh not his cross and followeth after me is not worthy of me. He that findeth his life shall lose it, and he that loseth his life for my sake shall find it. He that receiveth you receiveth me, and he that receiveth me receiveth him that sent me. He that receiveth a prophet in the name of a prophet shall receive a prophet's reward, and he that receiveth a righteous man in the name of a righteous man shall receive a righteous man's reward.
And whosoever shall give to drink unto one of these little ones a cup of cold water, only in the name of a disciple, verily I say unto you, he shall in no wise lose his reward.

0: You know, it's one of those joints here. 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
1: Mm-hmm.
0: Yeah. 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
1: Ours was a dysfunctional family. My parents wrote notes instead of speaking to one another. My sister had a nervous breakdown, and I could barely express myself, so I lived in a fantasy world. My father molested me. Then when I was 18, a stranger accosted me, and I was too traumatized to help the police catch the man. I ran away from home to live with an aunt who put me in the state hospital, which I loved because of the attention I received. There I met Velma, a tough woman who kept me under her wing. We lived together, even though I knew from earlier church attendance that her way was wrong. Afraid of Velma's temper, I dreamed of a prince who would rescue me. Several times I tried to leave, but Velma threatened me and brought me back. I finally escaped to my sister's home. Velma found me and tried to kill me before the police came and arrested her. I began having panic attacks and checked back into the state hospital, where I met and married a fellow patient. He met my need for attention. My sister had problems, and I was too self-absorbed to grieve. I smoked so much I became ill and was put in a hospital where a chaplain visited me and shared the gospel. He explained how Jesus died for my sins, and I prayed to receive Christ. Soon my heart was filled with joy, and I never smoked a cigarette after that. Jesus made me strong enough to go home and take care of my mother when she developed Alzheimer's. Jesus set me free. And if the Son, therefore, shall make you free, ye shall be free indeed.
0: If you would like to be free from the weight of sin by accepting Jesus Christ as Lord and Savior, call 1-888-NEED-HIM right now. Free Indeed is a production of Pacific Garden Mission, 1458 South Canal Street, Chicago, Illinois, 60607. 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
2: 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I prayed and gave my life to Christ, and now I sing for His glory. You are a star in God's eyes. Jesus died to give you new life, to set you free. And if the Son, therefore, shall make you free, you shall be free indeed.
0: If you would like to be free from the weight of sin by receiving Jesus Christ as Lord and Savior, or maybe you have questions about it, call 1-888-NEED-HIM right now. 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
4: It says pray. Not like, you know, a prayer a day to keep the devil away. Not like a prayer over your meal. Just because that's what your mama did and your grandmama did, and that's what you're supposed to do. Not something quick and casual. Fervent, prioritized prayer. Y'all, you can't have victory if you don't pray. Do you hear what I'm saying to you? Prayer is the key that unlocks the resources of heaven so that they can be unleashed on planet Earth. Prayer is the key He's actually given you to get all the good stuff down here. Because I don't know about you, but I don't want to wait to get to heaven to experience all that God has for me. Any bits of heaven He plans to give me on earth, I want it right now. Prayer accesses the bits of heaven He intends to give you now. And prayer, listen, prayer is what pushes the kingdom of darkness back. It's what pushes it back. That's why Jesus said, "My house shall be called not a house of good preaching, not a house of good singing, not a house of great spotlights and production, not a house of great cafes." I hope you have all of that. Enjoy it. But Jesus said at the end of the day, "My house better be called a house of prayer." Because spotlights and fog machines and great singing and great preaching, that won't necessarily push the kingdom of darkness back. But when my people who are called by my name, when they will humble themselves and when they'll pray, He says, then I'm going to hear from heaven. I'm going to heal the land. The enemy will have to bend the knee at the name name of Jesus in prayer.
5: Hey, smart guy. You think you're wise?
6: I think I'm being led into something. I don't think I can give the right answer.
7: This is Real Family Life with Dave and Ann Wilson.
5: I love what Jesus said in Matthew 7. Everyone who hears these words of mine is like a wise man who built his house on the rock. Storms come and the house stands.
6: But guess what? You just misquoted scripture.
5: I know.
6: He didn't say that. He said everyone who hears these words of mine and puts them into practice is a wise man. Everyone who hears these words of mine and does not put them into practice is a fool. And I think that's the biggest difference. We go to church, we hear the words of God, and we think, I'm good. But then you got to walk out of that church and live it. That's a wise man, and that's building your house on a rock. And when those storms come, that's going to help it stand.
5: Yes, we're Ann and Dave Wilson, and that's Real Family Life.
8: Hello, family. It's Cousin Dan with today's devotional prayer and scripture. Heavenly Father, whether I live or die, I win, because I will be with you forever. In Jesus Christ's name I pray, amen. And now, family, we want you to know what will happen to the believers who have died, so you will not grieve like people who have no hope. For since we believe that Jesus died and was raised to life again, we also believe that when Jesus returns, God will bring back with him the believers who have died. We tell you this directly from the Lord. We who are still living when the Lord returns will not meet him ahead of those who have died. For the Lord himself will come down from heaven with a commanding shout, with the voice of the archangel, and with the trumpet call of God. First, the believers who have died will rise from their graves. Then, together with them, we who are still alive and remain on the earth will be caught up in the clouds to meet the Lord in the air. Then we will be with the Lord forever. 1 Thessalonians chapter 4, verses 13 through 18, New Living Translation. Family, encourage each other with these words and have a blessed day.
9: Come on, open your mouth and speak with me. Father, in the name of Jesus, I come before your throne of grace with boldness as your word declares in Hebrews 4 and 16. I come not on the basis of my own righteousness, but on the basis of the blood of Jesus, which has given me access into the holiest of all. I thank you, Lord, that I am accepted in the beloved. I thank you that I am not an orphan approaching a stranger. I am a son, I am a daughter approaching my father, and you delight in hearing my voice. Father, I declare that this day belongs to you and to me. I declare that every second of this day is loaded with your purpose. There is no such thing as a wasted day for me, because my steps are ordered by the Lord. Even what seems like a detour is a divine setup. Even what seems like a delay is a preparation. I trust your hand, Lord. I trust your timing. And I declare that I am right on schedule with the agenda of heaven for my life. Now, Father, I speak blessings over my mind. I declare that my mind is the mind of Christ. I declare that I have been given a spirit of power and of love and of a sound mind, as your word declares in 2 Timothy 1 and 7. I refuse a spirit of confusion. I refuse a spirit of depression. I refuse a spirit of anxiety. I cast down every imagination and every high thing that exalts itself against the knowledge of God. My thoughts are aligned with heaven. My mind is a sanctuary of divine wisdom. Creative ideas that will change my life and the lives of others are flowing to me right now. In the name of Jesus, I speak blessings over my body. Body, I speak to you with authority. You are not a site for the activity of sickness. You are the temple of the Holy Ghost. Every cell in my body is functioning in perfect alignment with the original design of my Creator. Every organ is sound. Every system is working. I declare divine health over my body, not because I deserve it, but because Jesus, who bore my sicknesses and carried my diseases, has already paid for my healing. By his stripes, I am healed. That is not a hope, that is a declaration. By his stripes, I am healed. I receive that healing now, and I walk in it all the days of my life. I speak blessings over my finances and my career. Lord, your word says in Philippians 4 and 19 that you shall supply all my needs according to your riches in glory by Christ Jesus. Not according to the state of the economy, not according to the failures of my past, according to your riches in glory. That is an inexhaustible resource. That is a divine supply chain that no recession can interrupt, that no inflation can diminish, that no corrupt government can shut down. My source is God, and God is never broke. I declare that money is coming to me from expected and unexpected sources. I declare that divine ideas that create income are being released to me. I declare that the work of my hands is blessed and profitable. I declare that I am a lender and not a borrower, that I am the head and not the tail, that I am above only and not beneath. This is not arrogance, this is covenant. I speak blessings over my relationships and my family. Lord, I declare that my home is a sanctuary of your peace. I declare that every relationship in my life that you have ordained is being strengthened today. I declare that toxic connections have been severed by the power of the Holy Ghost. I declare that my children walk in the wisdom of God, that my spouse is covered by the blood of Jesus, that my parents are under divine protection, that strife has no place in my household, that we dwell together in unity as the Lord commanded the blessing, even life forevermore. I speak blessings over my spiritual life. Father, I declare that I am growing, that I am not where I was last year, that I am not where I was last month, that the grace upon my life is increasing and my capacity to carry the anointing is being enlarged. Lord, give me a greater hunger for your word. Give me a greater passion for prayer. Let me not be satisfied with a shallow spiritual experience when you have depths of wisdom and revelation reserved for those who seek you. I press in, Lord. I press in for more. Now, there is someone hearing this who is under a specific attack. The enemy has been working against a particular area of your life and you have felt the pressure. I want you to understand that the attack is a sign of the assignment. The enemy does not waste time attacking what is inconsequential. The intensity of the spiritual warfare over your life is a testimony to the significance of your destiny. And so right now, in the name of Jesus, I rise as an instrument in the hand of God and I declare to you, the attack is broken. Every satanic agenda against your life, I command it to be dismantled in the name of Jesus. Every stronghold that the enemy has constructed through years of negative confession, through years of unbelief, through years of fear, I declare those walls are coming down right now. You shall experience a sudden turnaround. You shall experience a sudden lifting. What has been heavy on you, the Lord is taking it off. What has been blocking you, the Lord is clearing the path. What has been silent, the Lord is causing it to speak. I declare open doors. Doors that no man can shut, the Lord is opening them for you. Doors of opportunity that seem to have been permanently closed, I declare they are coming open by the hand of the Lord in this season. Somebody is going to receive a call they were not expecting. Somebody is going to get an opportunity that they did not apply for. Somebody is going to have a divine connection that will change the trajectory of their entire life. That somebody is you. I declare financial turnaround. What was taken from you is being restored. The enemy is releasing what he stole. Your Elijah is being commanded to pay back sevenfold. Debts are being canceled. Provisions are materializing. Business ideas are gaining momentum. Contracts are being signed. Promotions are being released. Somebody is stepping into a new level of financial responsibility and capacity. You will not beg for bread. Your children will not beg for bread. You are entering into a dimension of divine sufficiency and divine overflow. I declare healing from the crown of your head to the sole of your feet. Let the healing power of God move through you right now. If there is sickness in your body, I command it to leave. Cancer, go. Diabetes, I rebuke you in the name of Jesus. Every chronic condition, every autoimmune disorder, every diagnosis that has brought fear to your heart, I speak the word of the Lord over you. He sent his word and healed them and delivered them from their destructions. That word is going forth right now. Receive your healing. Where there has been bitterness and unforgiveness, God is releasing grace. Where there has been distance and misunderstanding, God is opening channels of communication. I declare clarity of purpose. There are people in this place who have been confused about their direction. You have not been sure whether to go left or go right, whether to stay or to move, whether to invest or to hold back. And the Lord is releasing clarity right now. He's speaking to your spirit. He's illuminating the path. He's confirming the direction. You will not miss your way. The steps of a good man are ordered by the Lord, and he delights in his way. I declare supernatural speed. There are things in your life that have been moving slowly, painfully slowly. It has felt like you are walking through thick mud. But I declare that the season of slowness is ending and the season of speed is beginning. God is going to accelerate things in your life. He is going to compress timelines. He is going to do in 1 year what normally takes five. He is going to bring you to the place of your promise faster than you imagined. Get ready. Get your heart ready. Get your faith ready. Get your capacity ready. Because many times the delay was not God withholding. The delay was God preparing you to be able to handle what he was about to release. And now that the preparation has been accomplished, the release is imminent. Your time has come. Father, we receive all of this. We receive the word. We receive the prophecy. We receive the declaration. Let it be so in the lives of every person that has encountered this ministration, whether they heard it today or whether it finds them weeks from now. Let the word be alive when it gets to them. Let the prophecy be accurate when it reaches them. Let the prayer be answered when they receive it, because Lord, you are not bound by time. You are the eternal one, and the word that goes forth from your mouth does not return to you empty. It accomplishes what you please. It prospers in the purpose for which you sent it. We thank you, Lord. We receive it. We believe it. We declare that it is done in the mighty, matchless, magnificent name of Jesus Christ, the name that is above every name, the name at which every knee must bow, both in heaven and in earth and under the earth, the name that demons tremble at, the name that sickness must obey, the name that lack must respond to, the name that no power in the universe can resist. In that name, we seal this declaration. We seal this prayer, we seal this prophetic word. Let it go forth and let it produce fruits that remains. Hallelujah.

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1: I am not talking about doing religion. You're in the wrong church if that's what you're here for. Jesus Christ and faith in Him alone, He did it. Christ died on the cross for your sins and mine, and He rose again from the dead and left an empty tomb in Jerusalem. He ascended back to heaven, and He's coming back. And I hope it's now. Or now. Maybe even now.
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1: If you've ever cried out something like this, Lord, why aren't you answering my prayers? You're not alone. But nothing can replace what happens when you and I slow down and we take advantage of this excellent book written by Dr. Erwin Lutzer. Because listen, why doesn't God answer my prayers? That's the title of his book, and that's also the cry of our hearts, isn't it? This powerful book tackles those moments in our lives when we pray for someone but they're not healed. When tragedy strikes, we don't know why. When evil seems to be winning, it doesn't seem fair. When God feels so far away, can sometimes be a torture to our souls. But in this excellent book, you'll discover biblical truth that can carry you through the trials and the tears into a deeper trust in God's wisdom, His goodness, and His timing. This is a must-have book for you and your family and for those that you love. So please order your copy, Why Doesn't God Answer My Prayers, now at jackhibbs.com.

0: Friends, the most important words that you could ever hear when it comes to God, religion, relationship, personal relationship with God, heaven, hell, are these words. You must be born again. Jesus said that. You must be born again are the words that Jesus gave to the famous teacher of the Word of God, Nicodemus. You must be born again. Born from above is what the word means. Not just attending church, not being religious, not receiving some sort of label or some sort of check mark. No, being born again means you're born from above. It's a work of the Spirit of God. You've got to understand this, that when Jesus said it to Nicodemus, he was the most righteous man of the nation. And Jesus said, Nicodemus, you're not going to go to heaven unless you're born again. Do you know that? Friend, do you understand what that means? We're going to dive into the Bible right now. We're going to look at what it means to be born again and how essential it is in your life. God wants in this born again experience to give you a brand new heart and life. So let's pick up our Bibles and let's dive in as we discover how this new birth takes place. And we see in this message, born from above, how important it is. Let's get into it.
1: To Nicodemus for him to go to heaven. I'm sorry, say it again. One more time louder. Born again. The word means born from above, born of the Spirit. Jesus said that to Nicodemus. One Jew, who happened to be God, speaking to another Jew, who happened to be the teacher of all Israel, said, unless you're born again, you will never see the kingdom of heaven. Nicodemus's head popped. I mean, you know what I mean. His yarmulke went. Because that's like, what? He even said, I'm old. How can I get back in my mother's womb? What do you mean? Jesus says, what do you mean what I mean? You should know these things. You're the teacher of Israel. You were born once of the flesh, and you've got to be born a second time of the Spirit. He said, you should know this. Why should Nicodemus have known that right here? Are you guys liking this? Yeah. I hope you are. This is cool stuff. Because the Gentile and the Jew is saved the same way. They're saved the same exact way, not some other way. A Jew and a Gentile must be saved the same way. And here it is. God says here, Ezekiel 36, 26, I will give you a new heart and put a new spirit within you. I will take the heart of stone out of the flesh and give you a heart of flesh. I will put my spirit within you. Think of that for a moment. The very glory that resided over the Ark of the Covenant, God is saying, I'm going to put my spirit in you and cause you to walk in my statutes, and you will keep my judgments and do them. How does that happen? God does it. You and I cannot do it. We can't do it. He'll do it through you. Next verse, notice from Ezekiel to John or Yohanan, chapter 14, verse 16. And I will pray the Father, and he shall give you another comforter, that he may abide with you forever. Even the Spirit of truth, whom the world cannot receive, because it seeth him not, neither knoweth him. But you know him, for he dwells with you and shall be in you. I will not leave you comfortless. That's what Jesus said. Next verse, back to the Old Testament, Psalm 51, verse 10. Create in me a clean heart, O God, and renew a steadfast spirit within me. Did you get that? Next verse, back to the New Testament. Then the same day at evening, being the first day of the week, Sunday, when the doors were shut, where the disciples were assembled for fear of the Jews, that is the Jewish religious leadership, they were out hunting Christians. Jesus came and stood in the midst. The word means suddenly appeared. And said to them, peace be with you. Verse 20. And when he had said this, he showed them his hands and his side, obviously the scars. Then the disciples were glad when they saw the Lord. Notice this. Remarkable. Next verse. Jeremiah, back to the Old Testament. But this is the covenant that I will make with the house of Israel after those days, says the Lord. I will put my law in their minds and write it on their hearts, and I will be their God, and they shall be my people. Back to the New Testament. Next verse, John 20. So Jesus said to them again, peace to you. As the Father has sent me, listen, I also send you. And when he had said this, he breathed on them and said to them, receive the Holy Spirit. Do you know what that, right there? If someone ever asks you, where was the first account of anyone being born again in the Bible? If being born again is such a big deal, where's the first event of it happening in the Bible? John chapter 20, verse 22, right there. He breathed on them and they received the Holy Spirit. The day of Pentecost will not come here in this scripture to the book of Acts, much later. Very interesting. He came to indwell, and he empowers you that way. Remarkable and awesome. We also know this, that God's desire to be so intimate with you that he even says in Revelation chapter 3, verse 20, Jesus says that, behold, I stand at the door and knock. Listen how this goes, everybody. What door? You might say, what door is he knocking on? Oh, he's going to answer that. Behold, I stand at the door and knock. If anyone hears my voice and opens the door, I will come in to him. The door of your heart. To come in and dwell there. And then if you look at this, the relationship and the reality of a family. You can't help but think of Galatians chapter 5, verse 22, which is the famous passage of the fruit of the Spirit. There's a beautiful thing here regarding what God wants to do by the power of his Spirit. He does this, but looking at those things, you look at those beautiful, what is known as the fruit, singular. It's not plural. It's not the fruits of the Spirit. It's the fruit of the Spirit is love, by the way. The fruit of the Spirit is love. Watch this. What comes out of love? Joy, peace, long-suffering, kindness, goodness, faithfulness. Now, as a family, we should have this all over our house. We should have it maybe tattooed on each other's forehead. So when we read it, when we meet them, it's on there on display. But I would add something to that. I would add this to that. I would also add care. The Roman believers were well known for the fruit of the Spirit. How do they express those things? Through care, tenderness. We think of God's parental authority they were willing to yield to. Unity. And I would add vision. You know, a family has to have a vision. I'm not talking about vision like seeing Jesus in a tortilla shell. I'm not saying that kind of stuff. I'm talking about a vision meaning the purpose. This family's purpose is this. A vision. Determination, right? Expectation. Accomplishments. A family has accomplishments. And then a little bit on this word, acknowledgments. If a family begins to speak to other members of the family in a way that we acknowledge one another, when we acknowledge one another, we're verifying each other's existence. And we're saying to them that I love you and I'm in the family with you. And I don't know if you know this or not, but this group, I know this is a big group, but this is a small group compared to the world that's outside these walls. The people around you, if they're truly lovers of the Lord Jesus Christ, they're going to be lovers of you. You know that? See, I don't know, I'm kind of a weird person. That's where God's grace comes in. God will give a supernatural love for you. You say, nobody loves me. That may be true, but here we are to love you. Have you noticed that in your life? If you're a true believer, have you noticed that God has brought someone into your Christian life that's hard to love? And we lie to God all the time about it. Dear Lord, you know that I don't love them as much as I should. Help me. And the Lord says, excuse me, you don't even like them. Don't lie to me like this. Ask me for help, Jack. Ask me for help. But God brings people into our lives who are brothers and sisters that are hard to get along with. Why does he do that? He's getting us ready for heaven. And we sharpen one another, as the Bible would have it. And we admonish one another in verse 14 by speaking truth to each other. Quite remarkable. The Bible goes on to tell us in verse 15 that what a real family will do is that nevertheless, brethren, verse 15, I have written more boldly to you on some points. Watch this. As reminding you because of the grace given to me by God. Just a quick second on this. Paul is saying to them, you know what, you guys in Rome? I've heard about your faith. Everywhere I go, people tell me, have you heard about the believers in Rome? Oh my goodness. They're like, wow, wow. And so Paul said, I have written these 15 chapters to you. I've been pretty hard on you guys. Pretty direct. The reason why I was is because you can handle it. When you grow, what does Jesus say? When you grow, I'm going to come into your life and I'm going to do what? I'm going to prune you. Right? You guys know when something's... You see, your neighbor's got better looking roses than you do. You want to know why? Because they're not afraid to prune their roses. They cut them back in the winter because, and they look horrible. They look terrible. But in the springtime, their house looks way better than yours. Why? Because everybody's looking at the roses that look spectacular. What happened? The roses had to be cut back before they could grow even better. Did you know that God will trim your life and my life and cut things off of our lives so that we might bloom more brilliantly in the spring, as it were, of our faith? God will do that. And he'll do it in this family. And he's talking to the Roman believers who were strong and had grown. In fact, in Romans chapter 1, verse 7 and 8, in Romans 1, verses 7 and 8, the scripture says, to all who are in Rome... Remember, this is him writing from Greece. Beloved of God, called to be saints, grace to you and peace from God our Father and the Lord Jesus Christ. Look at verse 8. First, I want to thank my God through Jesus Christ for you all, that your faith is spoken of throughout the whole world. Isn't that amazing? The whole known world talked about the Roman believers. This wasn't one church, by the way. These were the believers in Italy. Wow, right in the heart of such a difficult place. The next thing is this, is that what a real family is for. What's the purpose of this real family? And Paul says in verse 16, that I might be a minister of Jesus Christ, watch this, to the Gentiles, the non-Jew. This is amazing to me. Ministering the gospel of God, that the offering of the Gentiles might be acceptable, sanctified by the Holy Spirit. This is beautiful. Paul, remember this. Paul was the Jew top shelf. In Judaism, they believed that Gentiles were created for hell. The Bible doesn't teach that. God didn't say that about the Gentiles in the Old Testament. God says clearly in the Old Testament, Gentiles will be saved by the God of Abraham, Isaac, and Jacob, everybody. But man's tradition said they're all going to hell. In fact, they fuel the flames of hell. Wow. And then what happens? God saves Saul of Tarsus. This is actually kind of funny. And sends him to the Gentiles. Say what? He gets the mission from God. Okay, here's the deal. I've saved you. And I want you to report for duty. Yes, Lord. What would you have me to do? I want you to go. You're going to go speak the gospel before Gentile nations and before kings and rulers. Say what? Gentiles. You're going to be the apostle to the Gentiles. You mean the pig eaters? You mean pork chop? How much did God save Saul of Tarsus and make him Paul the Apostle? So much that he fell in love with the Gentile world. Can you imagine? He shows up, he gets to Galatia or Colossae. He's up in various regions of Gentile land. That's where God has sent him. Can you imagine? He's preaching the gospel in the Bible. Wherever he went, people got saved. Gentiles got saved. They're thinking, they got Diana. Listen, they're holding a statue of Diana, and nothing's happened in their life. And they're like, Diana, what has she done for me lately? And they hear about this invisible God who's alive. And you can experience, though he's invisible, you can experience him internally. And they started burning their idols. They started throwing their statues of Zeus away. And Atlas and Athena. They're no good. They're just dumb idols. We've turned to serve the living God, the real God. And Paul fell in love with them because it was a move of the Spirit. You got to wonder sometimes. I mean, Paul knew about the grace of God, and it's remarkable. I think we'll talk to Paul in heaven. Here, you know, you're dying to ask Paul this question. During your ministry years, being the most amazing Jew that has ever been, ministering to the Gentiles the gospel of God, did you ever eat pulled pork or bacon for breakfast? I wouldn't be surprised if said, everything God made to consume is good. And I tell you, in the area of Asia Minor, they got the best BLT you've ever tasted in your life. I wouldn't be surprised. Remember what Jesus said? It's not what goes into a man that defiles him. It's what comes out of his mouth. Wow. And then finally this, because I have to make this work. This has got to happen. The second argument is in verses 17 to 19, and we'll do this in minutes. And that is the church, authentic or generic? I don't know about you. Listen, point two, the church, authentic or generic? Authentic, real, alive, original, generic. You know what generic means. It's a knockoff. Generic is something like the original. I tell you what, do you want to be an authentic Christian or a generic Christian? If you want to be an authentic Christian, then you want to take God's word seriously. And you want to be, listen, all in the family and all in the family, which means we must get to know one another. How many times have we been saying this? And I'm not saying you don't. You guys are amazing, and I mean that. I'm not just saying you guys are. But every week there's new people. You see somebody new? Hey, I think those people are new. I didn't see them before. You know what that means? Translation. Attack. Attack. Attack. With what? Love. Get over there. Greet them. Find out their names. Ask them. You know what? Last Sunday there was a family here. A whole slew. I think there were 9 members in this family that came to church from Tennessee. And their dad, the husband, the son, is at UCI. They came to church here. They watch online back there in the East. And they came to church, and then he went in for months long of treatment at UCI for issues in the brain. And the family went back home and gave him a teary-eyed farewell. But before he was to check into the hospital. They were here last Sunday, and I don't remember what service it was. Maybe it was this one, but you guys turned and greet one another, and you guys heard their accent. We're visiting Calvary Chapel, and you picked up on that, and you were saying hi, and you started loving, and you exchanged numbers, and you said, I'm putting you on my prayer request chain, and this and that, and reaching out, and was loved on, and I got a note from them. And they said, we didn't know what to expect at such a big church, but we've never been loved on so much. You need to know that, Pastor. Yeah, thank you. Glory to God. Well done. Beautiful. And that's a church authentic. Generic, who cares? You go to a generic church, I'd leave. Unless you're the change agent that's going to make it authentic, then stay. But an authentic church will glorify God. We see that in verse 17. Therefore, I have reason to glory in Christ Jesus. They were the reason. In the things which pertain to God, they were the reason. God had worked in their lives, and Paul's giving God glory. God wants to work in your life, and so others will give God glory. Is that okay with you? I hope it's okay with you. Also, this, a church in reality. We need to be a real church. And this is a real church. When there's a need, this church responds. Remarkable. But an authentic church is a church in reality. For I will not dare, Paul says, I love this, to speak of any of those things which Christ has not accomplished through me in word and deed to make the Gentiles obedient. Translation, Gentiles, follow me, I'm following Jesus. Everything that I'm telling you about, Jesus has worked in my life. You want to watch what God's doing? Just keep an eye on me, Paul is saying. I'm following Jesus. You'll know how to walk if you watch me walk as I walk with him. Listen, every single one of us, God is saying to you and I right now, to your family that's not a believer, your neighbors who are not believers, come and walk with me. God is saying, come and walk with me and let your neighbors and your unbelieving friends see how you're walking with me. And when they ask you, what in the world is this hope you have? What's this purpose and vision you have in life? You're different. Tell them, follow me. Follow me as I follow him.
0: Friends, being born again, as Jesus said to Nicodemus, you must be born again, is the most important words that you could ever hear. And here's the reason why. Being born again means being born from above. That is that God puts a new heart in you. In fact, he said in the book of Jeremiah regarding this new born again experience that he'll put a new spirit within you. That's not self-improvement, friends. That's an actual death to self and a life that is new given to us by God. And it's supernatural. It's a supernatural restart. And it happens from the inside out. Number one, keep this in mind. It's a brand new heart. God has promised you and I a brand new heart if we are born again. New life comes from a brand new heart. We manage our time different. We have new passions, new desires, new reactions to things. We see and love God more and people more. In fact, quite surprisingly, we will love people that we didn't even like before. God is doing a work. This week, listen, pick up one area, for example, of the old Jack or the old you and those habits, those things, and deliberately surrender it to the Lord Jesus Christ in prayer. You can say, Lord, whatever it is in your life, lay it out there before him and say, Lord, I want to walk away from this because you've given me a new life. We don't want to be just hearers of the Word of God. That's a dangerous thing, friend. We want to be those who do the Word of God. And that happens by being born from above. It's the only way to live. So to help you with your walk with Jesus Christ, go to jackgibbs.com. There's so much more there, social media and so many other things that will help you grow in the grace and knowledge of Jesus Christ. Friends, until next time, tell as many people as you possibly can about joining us right back here at Real Life.
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0: If you've ever cried out something like this, Lord, why aren't you answering my prayers? You're not alone. But nothing can replace what happens when you and I slow down and we take advantage of this excellent book written by Dr. Erwin Lutzer. Because listen, why doesn't God answer my prayers? That's the title of his book, and that's also the cry of our hearts, isn't it? This powerful book tackles those moments in our lives when we pray for someone, but they're not healed. 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When evil seems to be winning, it doesn't seem fair. When God feels so far away, can sometimes be a torture to our souls. But in this excellent book, you'll discover biblical truth that can carry you through the trials and the tears into a deeper trust in God's wisdom, his goodness, and his timing. This is a must-have book for you and your family and for those that you love. 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
6: 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Alejandra Hopsatful was a student activist who was abducted during Pinochet's dictatorship in Chile.
7: Cinco hombres muy armados.
8: Five heavily armed men grabbed me roughly. They put scotch tape over my eyes, and from then, I couldn't see.
6: Alejandra was taken to a house in a residential street that had been turned into a secret detention centre.
8: It was terrible violence. Bestial, savage.
6: The kindness shown by fellow inmates helped her survive the ordeal.
8: That solidarity between women was marvellous. It gave us the strength and courage to resist.
6: While detained, Alejandra glimpsed through the window the branches of a fig tree. Could this be the clue they needed to identify the house decades later and bring the perpetrators to justice? Join us after the news.
9: BBC News with Emily Thomas. Health officials in Africa have been urging those in areas affected by the latest outbreak of Ebola in the Democratic Republic of Congo to maintain strict hygiene to prevent its spread, with no vaccines or treatment available. The head of the Africa Centres for Disease Control and Prevention said special care needed to be taken at funerals of those infected. Our correspondent in the DRC, Emery Makumeno, has more on how the outbreak began.
10: This started here officially on April the 24th. That when the first presumed index case died in Bunia, and then the disease was taken to Mungwalu for burial. And authorities here believe that that's when many people contracted the disease. So from the end of April up till now, the disease has spread to Goma and to Kampala.
9: The Dutch cruise ship that sparked international alarm after a deadly outbreak of hantavirus on board has docked at its final destination, the Dutch port of Rotterdam. 27 people were still on the vessel when it arrived. Four Dutch nationals are to self-isolate at home, while 23 more crew who are Philippine, Ukrainian, Russian and Polish will enter quarantine at the port. Yvonne van Townhoven is the director of the Municipal Health Service.
11: We have two Dutch crew members aboard. These two will go home and have their home quarantine period, as all the other Dutch passengers and crew members that already arrived last week. And the non-Dutch crew members that are not able to be repatriated at home, they will stay in the mobile home units in the Rotterdam area, in the quarantine area, for the whole period.
9: Israeli forces are intercepting the latest aid flotilla attempting to break Israel's naval blockade of Gaza. Naval commandos were seen boarding one of the vessels of the activist group Global Samud in international waters off Cyprus. The flotilla set sail from Turkey last week. Yolande Nell reports from Jerusalem.
12: A short time ago, they were about 250 nautical miles from Gaza, sort of southwest of Cyprus, so more than 450 kilometres away still from the coast of Gaza. Still some boats are sailing, but at least nine have been boarded by Israeli forces, the organisers are saying, and they have also lost communications with some of the other boats. Israeli news reports are saying that those who've been detained are now on a kind of naval prison boat being transferred to the Israeli port of Ashdod.
9: Iran's foreign ministry says it's responded to the latest American proposals to end the war after Iranian media said the US had made no concrete concessions. Earlier, President Trump again threatened Tehran, saying it needed to act quickly to agree to a peace deal. World News from the BBC. People in Kenya have taken to the streets on the first day of a strike by owners of commercial and public transport vehicles over steep fuel price rises. Commuters have been stranded and many schools closed. Last week, Kenya's Energy and Petroleum Regulatory Authority announced a 50% increase in fuel costs caused by the war in Iran. The US military says it's carried out joint airstrikes with Nigerian forces against Islamic State group militants in northwest Nigeria. The US Africa Command said intelligence had confirmed the targets were IS insurgents. The Maldivian government says the bodies of four Italian divers who went missing during a deep-sea excursion last week have been located. The bodies were found inside a 60-metre-deep cave in Vavu Atoll. Spain's High Court has ordered the country's tax authorities to repay around $70 million to the singer Shakira following an eight-year legal dispute. The court found the Colombian star had not been a legal tax resident in Spain in 2011 and had therefore been erroneously charged tens of millions of dollars in taxes on earnings from her world tour that year. In a statement, Shakira said she'd endured brutal public targeting and orchestrated campaigns to destroy her reputation. Here's Colin Patterson.
13: In 2011, the singer was married to the Spanish footballer Gerard Piqué, who was playing for Barcelona. And the tax authorities considered Shakira to be a resident of the country. Now the National Court has overturned that decision. Shakira had argued that during 2011 she played 120 concerts in 37 different countries and did not spend the 183 days in Spain that would have made her liable to pay tax. The Spanish tax agency now have to reimburse her around $70 million for the taxes she paid, incorrect fines, plus interest.
9: BBC News.
6: From the BBC World Service, this is Outlook with me, Grace Livingstone. Green ivy rambles up a whitewashed wall surrounding a pretty house which sits on a quiet residential street in Santiago, the capital of Chile. When the old iron gated door is open, you can see through to a beautiful patio with palm trees. The house itself is painted amber and has a balcony with flowers entwined around it.
14: It's such a beautiful courtyard where you can see hollyhocks, marigolds, palm trees, fig trees.
6: But this picturesque house has a dark past. In the garden is a gnarled old fig tree.
14: Bursting through the cracks in the courtyard are lots of little sprouting fig trees. It's a bit like memory that bursts out in all different places. Es como memoria, está diciendo.
6: For years, a group of amazing women has been transforming what was once a place of hatred into one of love. Even that old fig tree is part of the story. But first, I'm going to meet someone who's been the driving force to turn this house of sorrow into a house of hope.
14: Muchísimas gracias.
6: Alejandra Hopsatfeld lives in the centre of Santiago, just a few miles away from that little house with the sprawling ivy and the fig tree.
14: Hola.
6: As we settle down with a coffee and a glass of juice, Alejandra tells me her story.
14: Oh, gracias.
6: It's one of incredible courage, resilience, and a determination to expose the horrors of the military dictatorship of Augusto Pinochet and make sure the crimes perpetrated by that regime are never forgotten.
15: Bueno, yo nací en Santiago.
6: Alejandra was born in 1953 in Santiago. Within a few years, she was thrown into the hurly-burly of political life because her father was a congressman for one of Chile's oldest parties, the centre-left Radical Party.
16: I had a pretty happy childhood. From a young age, my parents would take us on my father's electoral campaigns. My brother and I used to sing.
15: Ando buscando yo un hombre. Un hombre para cautín.
16: We were the performers. We had to sing, play guitar, you know. But it was fun.
15: Como Armandito, como Olsafel.
14: Brilliant. Excellent. Fantastico.
8: I have the best memories of both my mother and father. We were a very tight-knit family. When they got married, my father said to my mom, "You can have all my salary, all my money to manage, to buy whatever you need. The only thing I ask is that I can turn up to lunch with any friend I've met on the street."
7: A la hora de almuerzo era una hora muy especial.
8: Lunchtime was a very special time because we all ate together. People like the famous poet Pablo Neruda would come, important people. We had lots of seafood, shrimps or prawns or mussels. And my mom, she would cut up an orange, put a little rum on it, and bring it to the table, lit up in flames. Everything was really delicious, you know?
7: Rico.
6: When Alejandra went to high school, she quickly got elected onto the student council to represent her fellow pupils. She plays me a clip on her mobile phone. She recently met up with some old school friends who remembered her old school campaign song. But when Alejandra was 16, her father died of cancer. Not only was she grief-stricken, but the family was plunged into financial hardship. They moved to a small apartment and she began helping her mother sell cakes to survive. But Alejandra kept on studying and won a place at university to study veterinary science. At this time, Chile's universities were abuzz with activism. In 1970, Salvador Allende, a socialist, was elected president. Alejandra remembers the day he won the elections.
8: We were happy. We went to the Central Avenue in Santiago. It was a wonderful party. Salvador Allende spoke from the Federation of Chilean Students' office.
17: ¿Cómo siento en las profundidades humanas de mi condición de luchador?
8: We stayed up very late. I don't know how many millions of people came there with their flags and everything, but everyone was happy, dancing, shouting.
17: Es una larga jornada.
7: Las medidas de Salvador Allende nos parecían...
8: We thought Salvador Allende's policies were marvelous. Big landed estates were redistributed. The country's copper mines were nationalized to benefit everybody. All children were given half a liter of milk. I felt convinced that I had to be part of this. I couldn't stay at home and do nothing.
18: Yo no canto por cantar.
6: Alejandra joined a left-wing student movement, going on marches and painting murals. At the weekends, she and other students would go to the countryside to help small farmers.
8: We thought we were going to teach the farmers, but when we arrived, we realized that we didn't know anything. They received us with a lot of kindness, and sometimes they teased us. One said to me, "Señorita, could you please come and tell me if this cow is pregnant?" "Yes, of course," I said. I put on all my gear and examined it, and it was a bull.
6: But all this came to an end on September the 11th, 1973.
14: And can you describe the day that General Pinochet led a coup against the elected government?
7: Primero, a las 8 de la mañana, yo salí de mi casa.
8: At 8 o'clock in the morning, I left my house and I saw that the streets were full of soldiers. I took the bus to the university. Everything was strange. We started hearing that there were no classes and there was a coup. We climbed onto the roof of the university and witnessed the bombing of the presidential palace. And we cried.
6: Pinochet went on to impose a repressive right-wing dictatorship. The army began to round up suspected left-wingers, including trade unionists and students. Alejandra went to a hospital where medical students often congregated. They waited 72 hours, expecting loyal officers to lead a resistance. But it never happened. Then military trucks arrived at the hospital and began to take people away. Alejandra was in a maternity ward, and she says two new mothers allowed her and another student to hold their babies, to make it look as if they'd just given birth.
8: They were two brave women, very brave indeed, who I still look forward to this day, because that gesture saved our lives. We got into the hospital beds and the soldiers came into the room. They said, "Hey, don't worry, it's not about you. We are looking for extremists." They ripped up a mattress and knocked down a picture that was on the wall. "Have you seen anything?" the soldiers asked us. "No, nothing," we said.
6: Alejandra escaped that day. But the following year, in December 1974, she was at home with her mother when the doorbell rang.
8: It was 4:45 in the morning. Five heavily armed men were there. My mother went to the door. They began to search the house. I said, "I can't leave my mother alone to deal with this." So I went to help her. And the man said, "That's her." They grabbed me roughly. As I was taken down in the lift, a neighbor heard my mother's screams and came to the door, and then another neighbor. They witnessed my kidnapping.
6: Alejandra was jostled into a van.
8: They put scotch tape over my eyes, and from then I couldn't see. It was just noise, and I was trying to count the number of blocks when we turned right or left, trying to work out where they were taking me.
6: The ordeal Alejandra underwent is upsetting to hear, and we won't describe all of the details, but survivors say it's important to speak out about the abuse they suffered. Alejandra was taken first to a secret torture centre called Via Grimaldi. After 5 days of horrific treatment, she was moved to another secret prison in a little house on a quiet residential street. The house was disturbingly known by the military as the Venda Sexy, or the Sexy Blindfold, because of the systematic rape and sexual assault, as well as other forms of torture perpetrated against the inmates. This was later documented by an official truth commission after the fall of the dictatorship. In the house, Alejandra was blindfolded the whole time, but she realised she was with other students she knew from the university.
8: There were three bunk beds in the women's room, and there were three or four people to a bed, so we didn't lie down. We just sat.
14: Don't feel that you have to answer any of these questions, but can you describe what the routine was like? What were your experiences there?
8: We endured. On the second floor, there were two rooms used for torture. In the basement, there was a secret police agent with a dog, which was used for torture. Military intelligence were based in the room with a balcony. They took us upstairs or downstairs whenever they wanted. It was terrible violence. My mom had made sure I wore blue jeans and a duffel coat to keep me warm, even though it was summer. I came back wearing a miniskirt with white and black polka dots, because clothes were just lying around in the torture houses, and they would give you anything to wear when they took you back to your room. It was bestial, savage.
15: Era todo bestial, salvaje.
6: Alejandra says guards would pretend to befriend the inmates to get information.
15: Y siempre habían guardias buenos y guardias malos.
8: There were always bad guards and good guards, meaning those who wanted to extract information from you through conversation. "Let's go for a walk," they would say. One would take us to the edge of the same room where they had tortured us in the basement. He would sit us down there and say, "I'm going to let you take off your blindfold and look out of the window at the moon." Then he will say, "Tell me what you know. It's important that you betray your comrades, isn't it?"
6: There were a few other moments when the women could lift their blindfolds. For example, when they went into a little bathroom under the stairs, which had a small round window. When the window was open, they could see the boughs of a fig tree in the garden. Throughout her time in captivity, Alejandra's only comfort was the kindness shown by her fellow inmates.
7: Que esa solidaridad entre mujeres es maravillosa, que existe.
8: That solidarity between women was marvelous. It gave us the strength and courage to resist. We always showed love and kindness to each other. And that's why today there is a lifelong, very strong love and respect.
6: Pinochet's dictatorship lasted from 1973 until 1990. In that time, more than 40,000 people were detained and tortured, according to Chilean official figures. After 21 days in the secret house, Alejandra was transferred to another clandestine prison called Cuatro Alamos.
7: Era el momento, el lugar para que se te pasaran las quemaduras de la corriente.
8: This was the place where the burns from the electric shocks were supposed to heal, where the scars will fade. But I'm 71 years old and I still bear the scars of torture.
6: Finally, Alejandra was moved to an official prison, Tres Alamos, where she was allowed to associate with other women prisoners. And it was there they helped each other to process their experiences.
8: Every day we had cultural activities. We sang. We formed a choir that I'm still a member of. The choir is still going on today.
19: Tú no puedes volver atrás porque la vida ya te empuja.
7: Yo creo que fue el lugar de recuperación más importante de toda la vida.
8: I think it was the most important place of recovery of my entire life, better than any psychiatrist, because when we arrived there, we arrived with shame, the shame of rape, the shame of your body that had been groped, destroyed. And instead of feeling anger towards the torturer, we were ashamed to speak about what had happened to us. And we held our own therapy sessions in our room, which were led by a fellow prisoner called Nieves, who had been a friend since high school. She would say, "This afternoon, let's talk about what happened to us." And we started talking. And the shame I felt was transformed into anger toward the people who tortured us. I wasn't ashamed anymore.
6: Eventually, Alejandra was released on the condition that she left the country. She went to East Germany because a friend of her late father had contacts there.
7: Fue difícil. Fue difícil porque me sentía muy sola.
8: It was difficult because I felt very alone. When I left, I was wearing flip-flops or sandals because I didn't have any sturdy shoes. And when I arrived in Germany, everything was snowy, everything was cold.
6: Alejandra began to rebuild her life. She learnt German, got a job, and gave testimony to the United Nations, where she spoke out about other women prisoners who'd been forcibly disappeared. Later, she met and married another Chilean exile in Germany.
7: No fue una relación así decir, estoy súper enamorada, estoy feliz.
8: It wasn't that kind of relationship where I could say, I'm super in love. But I thought I had to get my life back to normal, to have kids and

0: born.
1: I see.
2: They had two children, Paola and Andres, but the relationship broke down. Alejandra returned to Chile with her children in 1987, as the dictatorship gradually allowed groups of exiles to return. Alejandra moved back in with her mother, and once again she had to find a way to make a living. So she decided to buy some bees and sell honey.
3: Mi madre, que estaba hasta aquí con la miel, porque yo toda la casa de ella, la miel, la casa llena de abejas.
4: The honey was driving my mother crazy because the house was full of bees. So she rented a place downstairs so I could sell it. But no one bought the honey. When people came in, they said, "Do you have Coca-Cola? Do you have ice cream?" So I started to sell those. That's how I started a mini market.
2: Alejandra was focused on running her little shop and looking after her children. One day, a woman she recognised from the detention centre came into the store.
4: We said, "Oh," and we hugged, and I dropped everything I was doing. We started to talk about what we've done all these years.
2: Over time, Alejandra began to meet other women she'd been imprisoned with.
4: People knew I was at the mini market, so they would pass by, stop in for a coffee, to see each other, or have a hug.
2: Alejandra remembers when her old school friend Nieves, whose talking sessions had helped so much in prison, came back from exile.
4: A gathering was organized to welcome her, and many people came from different places. It was lovely, and a lot of us reconnected there. At least 50 or 60 women met up there.
2: A few years before, in the early 1980s, another meeting took place in Santiago. Two lawyers were invited to dinner by a friend who'd just found a house to rent. They worked for a church-based human rights group that for years had been collecting testimonies of survivors.
4: He invited the lawyers from the Vicariate of Solidarity to the house. When they arrived, she said, "This house has all the features that survivors have described to us. It's on a corner." She began to ask, "Does it have a curved staircase up to the second floor? Does it have a chimney made with granite? Does it have a bathroom with a little round window?" The lawyer began describing the house before she went inside. And he said, "All those things that you are talking about are in this house."
2: Could this be the place where Alejandra had been imprisoned and suffered such horror? In 1990, after the fall of the dictatorship, she was asked to visit the house with other survivors to confirm whether it was indeed the torture centre.
4: We went in and we hugged each other and we began to tell each other what we remembered. We were saying, "This is where the bunk beds were. This is where I used to sit. This was here, that was there." We were walking around, remembering, but we recognised the house, which was the important thing.
1: How did you feel going back to that house where you'd had such terrible experiences? ¿Cómo te sentías volver?
4: Terrible, because the memories were so painful of that house, of the Venda Sexy.
2: From that day, Alejandra and the other women began a campaign to have the house turned into an official site of memory to ensure what happened there was never forgotten. I'm driving with Alejandra to the house now. As we arrive in the quiet street, there's a house on the corner with whitewashed walls, green vines and ivy rambling up it. A big red woolen net has been draped around the wall. Alejandra tells me women survivors knitted it during their campaign. They held vigils outside the house for years, side by side with local people who were horrified to discover what had happened there. After 33 years of campaigning, the house was finally expropriated by the government.

0: monument in 2023. It was declared an official site of memory and given over to the former prisoners to run. Alejandra herself is now the director of the house, where she was once so badly tortured. It's now known by its address, Iran 3037, which refers to the name of the street and the number of the house. As we walk through the gateway into the pretty tiled courtyard, with palm trees gently swaying in the breeze, I ask Alejandra how she feels coming here now.
1: Es extraño.
2: Now, little by little, after a year coming here, I feel calmer. But at the beginning, it was difficult. When we used to come last winter, we spent all our time outside on the patio until we dared to go in and start working in one of the rooms. And it was one that was part of a new extension, not a room that had been used for torture or anything like that. It was little by little.
0: Join us after the break as Alejandra turns this place of terrible memories into a community hub and site of resistance.
3: This is the BBC World Service, looking into how home and work can be adapted to improve life for people with ADHD.
4: It's a condition that affects how people focus, manage their energy, and control impulses.
5: It affects every aspect of my life, from planning to organising.
4: And what are some of the things that you need to make your job easier?
5: Some people need to be in a brightly coloured environment because they need somewhere more stimulating, but also they might just need to work somewhere really quiet. The key is having that variety of spaces.
4: Our reporter met a family that's re-engineered their home to work with their neurodiversity rather than against it.
6: In the playroom, the star of the show is a bright blue hammock-like swing hanging from the roof. Creating a space with movement-based activity in mind is really important.
3: How to Thrive with ADHD, Tuesday at 14 and 21 GMT.
0: Coming up on Outlook on the BBC World Service, Alejandra Hopsatful was imprisoned in a secret house during the Pinochet dictatorship in Chile. Despite the horrors she endured there, she fought to take over the house.
1: Alejandra's sitting at a desk, the total image of the leader, the chief administrator.
2: We have succeeded. We have overcome hate.
0: Turning pain into resistance and hope after the news.
7: BBC News with Emily Thomas. Health officials in Central Africa are urging people in areas affected by the new Ebola outbreak to maintain strict hygiene to prevent its spread. They say special care must be taken around the funerals of its victims. Nearly 90 deaths have been reported. The Dutch cruise ship, whose hantavirus outbreak prompted widespread alarm, has docked at its final destination, the Dutch port of Rotterdam. The 27 crew and medics still on board, most of them Philippine, face weeks of quarantine. Israeli forces have raided boats in the latest flotilla to try to breach its maritime blockade and reach the Gaza Strip. They've boarded vessels in international waters off Cyprus. Activists are said to have been detained. They may forcibly be taken to Israel. The deputy head of the World Food Programme says the ongoing closure of the Strait of Hormuz due to the US-Israeli war on Iran is affecting its ability to provide aid to the world's most desperate people. Carl Scow told the BBC inflation had spiked in countries with severe food insecurity. A transport strike has begun in Kenya over steep fuel price rises that the government says are caused by the Iran war. Kenyans have complained, saying neighbouring Uganda and Tanzania are unaffected. The US military says it's carried out joint airstrikes with Nigerian forces against IS militants in northwest Nigeria. This comes days after the two countries announced a joint operation had killed a senior IS leader, Abu Bilal al-Manuki, described as the group's second in command worldwide. The Maldives says the bodies of four Italian divers have been found. They went missing during a deep sea excursion in a cave last week. And Spain's High Court has ordered the tax authorities to repay around $70 million to the singer Shakira. And that's the latest world news from the BBC.
0: Welcome back to Outlook with me, Grace Livingstone. In 1990, Alejandra Hopsatfel was faced with a daunting task. She was standing in front of a picturesque house on an ordinary residential street in her hometown of Santiago, about to identify if this was the place where she'd been secretly imprisoned 16 years earlier. Alejandra had been a student when General Pinochet seized power in Chile in 1973. She, like thousands of other left-wing activists, was detained and for 3 weeks was held captive in a house turned into a clandestine torture centre. It was chillingly called the Venda Sexy, or the Sexy Blindfold, by the military authorities who operated it. Years later, after the fall of Pinochet's dictatorship, human rights lawyers believed they'd found the house and asked Alejandra for help. She recognised certain details, the staircase, the rooms, and a round bathroom window looking out to a tree. After the house was formally identified, Alejandra and other survivors led a decades-long campaign to have it turned into an official site of memory. And in 2023, they succeeded. Alejandra takes me to the house, which she now runs with other former political prisoners. As we walk through the courtyard, Alejandra points out an old, gnarled fig tree. And she introduces me to America Salinas, who's going to give me a tour of the site. She's a teacher and volunteer here. She's also the daughter of an old friend and comrade of Alejandra.
8: I'm America Salinas, and I am doing this visit with you because we think the memory is intergenerational work, and it's important to not re-victimize people who survive this place.
1: So you don't want the former prisoners, the women who mm-hmm. had such terrible experiences, to have to give these tours, to have to relive those experiences, so as an act of solidarity, mm-hmm. the younger generation are giving the tours, is that right?
8: Yes, that's right.
1: So America's going to show me around, thank you.
8: So to start, we are going to close our eyes and think in which part, what part of our body the memory is.
1: So which part of our body that we keep memories in, is that right?
8: Yes, yeah. Our personal memories and our collective memories.
1: Well, I'm going to put my hand where I think I keep my memories. I've got my eyes closed.
8: Mm-hmm. So now we are going to open her eyes.
1: Yeah. So I have my hand on my head, mm-hmm. and you put your hands near your throat.
8: Yes, because for me it's more emotional in this moment. It's not a lot of information, it's more like the emotions that the history reveals me.
1: Ah, so you feel the emotion in your throat when you think about memories.
8: Yeah, and the visitors usually choose the throat and stomach and backs.
1: Are there backs?
8: Yes, like a bag, like a...
1: Like a sort of rucksack. Yes. They keep their memories mm-hmm. and...
8: Like something heavy.
1: Like so the heavy memories they keep in a rucksack on mm-hmm. their back. Oh, interesting, mm-hmm. And what sort of visitors do you have here coming to do these tours?
8: Sometimes neighbors, sometimes activists, sometimes people who work in other sites like this, students, childs, every kind of people who wants to know. It's very important for us who knew what had happened here to see the place.
1: Now we're walking into the building through these old wooden doors. America shows me around the house. She sometimes switches to Spanish as she tells me about the history. The house has had various owners since Pinochet's coup in 1973. When it was being used as a secret prison, its owners were abroad and had rented the house out, unaware what it was being used for. So this is the room where the women lived. It's a very tiny room, maybe at most 8 metres by 6 metres. America's saying that the women were always blindfolded. It was very cold, there was never heating, and now there's quite big windows, so light streams in, but at the time when they were prisoners, all the windows were covered, so they were kept in constant darkness.
0: There's evidence that 200 political prisoners were kept here at different times, and of those, 30 were forcibly disappeared. That means 25 men and 5 women were killed, and their whereabouts unknown.
1: So on the wall, there's 5 black and white pictures of young women, Ida Amelia, Nilda Patricia, Marta Silvia, Eugenia del Carmen, Maria Isabel. And these were 5 women who disappeared from this place.
0: During the Pinochet dictatorship, there was a network of secret detention centres. Lawyers and human rights campaigners are still piecing together the evidence of where prisoners were detained and what happened to those who disappeared.
8: Until today, there are people giving their testimony, and that changed the number. And even some people who are survivors from other places, when they have visited here, they said, oh, maybe I was here also.
1: Oh, so they come here and suddenly recognize the place.
8: Yes, they recognize the place. And that happened the last year.
1: So since it's opened, some people have realized that they were detained here.
8: Yes, and we suppose that that will still happen in the future.
0: More than 40 former prisons, concentration camps or torture centres have been declared official sites of memory in Chile, and human rights campaigners want to create many more. They say it's vital to carefully document the abuses of the regime, because in Chile today, the past is deeply contested, and some seek to deny what happened.
9: Ganamos esta elección para trabajar por los chilenos, para los chilenos.
0: In March 2026, a new president of Chile, José Kast, was inaugurated. He was a public supporter of the Pinochet dictatorship when it was in power and has subsequently downplayed its abuses. He's made prison visits to several former military officers convicted of human rights abuses during the Pinochet era. And his government may withdraw funding from sites of memory like these.
8: ¿Qué es el subterráneo? Que es un lugar extremo de tortura y muerte.
1: So we're looking down a flight of stairs. There's a handwritten sign at the bottom which says underground place of extreme torture and death. And America's saying that they don't go into detail about what type of torture was used because they prefer to concentrate on the strength of the women, on the resistance of the women, rather than talk in detail about the torture. So the prisoners would come down these stairs blindfolded. They're coming into a tiny underground room. So it's an incredibly small, claustrophobic, cold, damp room. Horrible, horrible. Many visitors and also former prisoners don't choose not to go down into that room. It was a horrible experience.
0: We come outside and walk round to the back of the house, where there's an old fig tree. The same tree that Alejandra pointed out to me when we arrived.
1: This old gnarled fig tree was remembered by a lot of the former prisoners. They remember looking out at it. And the fact that they could remember this tree made it possible to identify this house as the place, as the clandestine torture centre.
0: The fig tree and the small round window through which women looked out at it are now protected heritage sites that cannot be removed.
8: Nos gusta entender la higuera también como esa memoria que sobrevive.
1: And America's pointing out, bursting through the cracks in the courtyard, are lots of little sprouting fig trees. And she says it's a bit like memory, that it bursts out in all different places. Es como memoria, está diciendo.
8: Sí, con la memoria que levanta el cemento y aparece, ¿no?
1: The sprouts are actually breaking up the tiles on the floor, just breaking through the sprouting trees all over the courtyard. So she sees it as a metaphor for memory shooting out, for hope and for the strength of nature as well.
0: We end our tour on the terrace of the house, where America asked me an unusual question.
10: Si tú pudieras hacerle una pregunta a la casa.
0: If I could ask anything to the house, what would I ask?
10: Puedes escribir en inglés, en español.
1: Write the question down. This is my question. So I've written, how could human beings do such atrocious things to other human beings? Right. And America's saying that lots of the adults who come here ask that question.
10: They question about humanity.
1: Yeah.
10: But some teenagers or childs ask directly to the house, how could you survive? How do you feel about this history?
1: I say the walls of the house.
10: Yes. Like a character.
1: Hold
10: like
1: the memories in the house.
10: And the house like a survivor too.
1: It does feel like that, that this house holds so many sad, awful, atrocious memories. And even though it's so beautiful and we're surrounded by, you know, these beautiful fig trees and these flowers, we're standing on this beautiful terrace, but there is something chilling about being here.
10: Yes, but for me, I felt that at the beginning, but now it's not anymore. I can feel love and solidarity and the community and the resistance. I mean, we have to see the pain and what happened here because that is important, but it's also a place to resist and to care each other.
0: As we walk into the building, I see a powerful sight. In the office where the former abusers used to run this secret prison, Alejandra is now in charge.
1: Hola, Alejandra. Alejandra sitting at the desk. You've taken over. Alejandra's sitting at a desk with a laptop, various papers. The total image of the leader, the chief administrator.
0: I ask how she feels to be in a position of power in a place where she used to be so powerless.
1: So she's saying that she feels that they've won, they've defeated hate. So America's saying that this used to be the office of the perpetrators, of the military officers. How incredible that Alejandra is now in charge and the women have taken it back control.
10: Yeah, that was new for me.
1: Quite a sight, isn't it, to come here and see. We've had this horrible tour and you've taken me back describing the atrocities that happened here, and then to walk in and see Alejandra sitting at the desk, the women have taken over, it's a real sort of circle of history.
0: People are arriving at the house. There's going to be a ceremony outside, followed by a community meeting.
1: Across the road from the house is a little square, there's a children's playground, a climbing frame, swings, and then in one corner of the square, Alejandra and the other women have planted tree saplings, and at the bottom of each sapling is a black and white photograph.
0: These trees were planted to remember those who were killed by the Pinochet regime.
1: People have hung paper, birds, little figures, decorating the trees.
0: The survivors hold a vigil here every month.
11: Buenas tardes, compañeras, compañeros.
0: Today's event starts with a song by Chilean singer Trigal Violeta. Then the names of the disappeared are read out.
12: Juan Humberto Hernández Aspe. Marcelo Renán Concha Bascuñán. Jorge Andrés Troncoso Aguirre.
13: Ángel Gabriel.
0: Three former military officers were convicted in 2023 for the kidnapping and torture of Alejandra and five other women. She says it's been a long struggle for justice, but she's gained strength from the other women and also her children at her side.
14: Mi hija es super activa. Ella es socia de Irán,
2: My daughter is super active. She's a partner in the Site of Memory at the house. She sings with me in the choir. She's a good friend, comrade, fighter. And also my son, although he's not so active because he lives in a city in the far north of Chile.
0: Late in life, Alejandra did find romantic love with the Chilean singer Pato Valdivia. For 10 years, they loved each other and campaigned together for human rights. He died in 2005. And she also has grandchildren who are learning about her long fight for justice.
15: A mí me cuesta hablarle a mis nietos. No puedo contarle lo mío.
2: I find it very hard to talk about it to my grandchildren. I can't talk about my own experiences. I speak in general about what happened to colleagues, what happened in Chile. My oldest grandchild, who's 24, found out online. And my youngest grandson told me the other day, hey, I Googled your name and wow, you're famous. It comes up a lot, but nothing comes up about me.
15: Ah, en cambio de mí no sale nada.
0: Why do you think it's important to turn the place that you were tortured in and that so many other women were tortured in into a site of memory?
15: Porque uno tiene que contar lo que ocurrió, o sea, transformar ese...
2: Because we have to tell people what happened and to transform the place of horror, of pain, into a place of light, into a place of love. When we arrive at the house, we hug each other, kiss each other, show affection, support each other. And we have to educate the new generations. We shouldn't let the views of those who deny what happened to become widespread. And if we have managed to reclaim this space, it's to oppose denialism and to support justice and peace so that something so horrific never happens again in this country.
0: Thank you to Alejandra Hopsatful for spending the day talking to me in Santiago. Many thanks also to America Salinas. I'm Grace Livingstone. Outlook's back tomorrow.
16: BBC World Service, and now Witness History with me, Ben Henderson. We're going back to Poland in the 1980s, when an illegal newspaper run by women published dissident news under the nose of the country's authoritarian regime.
17: They couldn't believe their eyes when they realized that it was mostly women. They just couldn't believe it.
16: This is Helena Wuchiwo. She was editor of the newspaper, which was called Mazovia Weekly. Since the 1940s, Poland had been an undemocratic communist state with close ties to the Soviet Union. In 1980, massive strikes erupted in the Polish city of Gdansk, and workers banded together to form Poland's first independent trade union called Solidarity, which campaigned for workers' rights and social and political freedoms. In response, the authorities imposed martial law in December 1981.
18: In Poland, it's more than 20 hours since the military took over, a move, they said, to prevent civil war.
16: Martial law involved rounding up thousands of Solidarity supporters, shooting demonstrators, and mass censorship. The night it was imposed, Helena was at the Solidarity office in Warsaw, Poland's capital.
17: Everybody said that there was something strange, that they got information that there were tanks in the roads, and then they started to switch off all the telephones and faxes and so on. And we looked out of the window and we saw that there were quite big.
19: Monday, May 18th, 2026, I'm meteorologist Brian Shields. As we continue to monitor some of the recent earthquake activity that we've had, and let me know if you had any shaking in the comments section. We're also watching this surge of dust moving across, especially over the next 2 days. On top of that, we're starting to see when we'll get our first signs of some tropical development. So thank you for being here. I hope you had a good weekend. We are watching three tropical waves on the move. This time of year, there's not a lot of moisture with them. There is one tropical wave right near Jamaica south, approaching Nicaragua, San Andres, Providencia, but there's not a lot of rain with it. A new one approaching Trinidad and Tobago, but again, not a lot of rain for at least Trinidad and Tobago. More so, though, Guyana and Suriname, and a new tropical wave that is off the coast of Africa. We take a look out here. Tropical wave has just emerged right through here, but there's not much rain with it. I do not expect development out of these three tropical waves, and there's a lot of dry air sitting out there, so not a whole lot in the way of any chance of development. Now, as we look out here, areas of rain, Venezuela, Colombia, back through Panama, Costa Rica, parts of Mexico, the Bahamas in south, we have a chance of scattered areas of rain. Old little system here, scattered rain parts of the Bahamas, Cuba, Jamaica, Haiti, the Dominican Republic, and Puerto Rico. And you see some of this moisture from these old storms getting sucked into this kind of upper level spin over here. Spotty showers possible. St. Lucia, Barbados, we may get one or two today, but the rain chance overall staying low. Now, on top of that, across the Caribbean, watching for some areas of rain, also watching that earthquake activity. We had that big earthquake about 6 to 6.3 in magnitude near Antigua and Barbuda this past weekend. Monitoring elsewhere, everything we've kind of been watching out there, a lot of the shaking that we've had, we've been keeping a close eye on that. We had that earthquake last week in Jamaica, Guatemala, El Salvador, back through Costa Rica, just name it a few spots. If you've had any of those earthquakes, let me know. Now, a surge of dust has moved in. Here we are across the coast of Africa. Here we go back through the Caribbean. The same trade winds, the global pattern of winds brings those tropical waves, but can bring those pockets of dust and dry air across. And you see that dust all the way back through Belize, this brown shading here. This is today, but even more so tomorrow, the dust anywhere from Barbados, Dominica, St. Lucia, Grenada, St. Vincent, the Grenadines, all the way back through parts of the Yucatan Peninsula, Mexico, Belize, including Jamaica, the Cayman Islands, the ABC Islands, also getting some of that dust. So heads up, some of that dust is around. If you have any breathing issues, they could be a little bit worse over the next couple days. Then the dust should relax some by the end of the week. Now, watching out for any signs of tropical development. As I mentioned, the three tropical waves out there now, not seeing any signs of development. You see this coloring painted in back through parts of the Southeast U.S., parts of the Caribbean, but no big signs of development. What we're going to watch out for, though, is going forward by early June. Here's a different vantage point early June, and you see these colors that are a little bit brighter. Western Caribbean back through the Eastern Gulf, right in through here, we'll watch out for some early signs of development, because by early June, the rain's really going to build in the Western Caribbean and kind of lift to the north. So something may try to spin up early in June. That'll be kind of one of the first spots we'll be watching out for development. I'll put out more updates on that. Subscribers, of course, you will get those notifications first. Now, Eastern Pacific, chance of development a little bit higher, but still not seeing anything super crazy trying to spin up on the Eastern Pacific side. So going forward, let's take you through the day. Now, while we have some of that dust around, scattered thunderstorms, the Dominican Republic, Haiti, Cuba, Jamaica, we may get a couple. There's the rain with that tropical wave moving through Guyana and Suriname, but Belize, Honduras, Mexico, we have some of that dust over the next couple of days, limiting the rain chance. Then tomorrow, the Bahamas, central and southern, scattered areas of rain. Same thing, Jamaica, Cuba, Haiti, the DR, Puerto Rico, Guadeloupe, Dominica, St. Kitts and Nevis, a chance of a couple showers passing by as we work our way into our Tuesday. Wednesday, same thing, southern and central Bahamas, some of that rain that will be possible. There's the rain in Guyana and Suriname. Now, by the end of the week, rain chances start to bump up. Costa Rica, Panama, same thing. Some of this rain here may get a little bit closer to Trinidad. We'll watch out for that as we work our way toward the end of the week. A lot of us need to get some of the rain, and watching out for a couple showers near Anguilla, Antigua, and Barbuda, could see a couple of the showers. So moisture chance, rain chance, well, it's not super high for a lot of us. By the end of the week, it tries to bump up. There's some of the moisture still near the Bahamas, Cuba, Jamaica, getting some of the rain. Guatemala starting to pick up hit or miss showers. We work our way into Belize, just one or two around. ground by the end of the week. Middle of the United States, severe weather once again. Tornadoes will be possible later today. Here we are in the Bahamas, back through Florida, scattered areas of rain as the day goes on. As we work our way into Tuesday, you can see this front right here drape back through Texas. In Texas, we'll be seeing the rain building even around the Houston area by the time we get into Wednesday. And there's some of that moisture just lingering back through the Bahamas as we work our way into our Wednesday forecast. So a busy pattern, but it gets busier as the week goes on, as the overall rain chance will be getting higher. Now, the seas choppy in the Western Gulf, Central Caribbean, Atlantic passageways, even near the Bahamas waters, Atlantic waters off toward the east. We'll see some choppier seas over the next 3 days. This here, a three-day loop for you. So taking a look at the rain chances through the Bahamas, especially in the central Bahamas, we could have some spots of 75 millimeters of rain or 3 inches of rain for a three-day rain total. This takes us through Wednesday. Watching out for scattered thunderstorms central and south Florida, back through the Florida Keys, Cuba. We'll get some of those downpours around. Look at that white shading, especially eastern Cuba. We'll have some spots upwards of 100 millimeters of rain. Could be more. Jamaica, we're looking at some spots that will be dry, but others of us, we could get some of the downpours. Few spots could get upwards of 50 millimeters of rain. Spotty shower as well, anywhere from Little Brack back toward a Grand, and then Haiti and the Dominican Republic, very hot. But watching out for the downpour, 75 to 100 millimeters of rain will be possible. Isolated showers and a couple thunderstorms. Puerto Rico, U.S. and British Virgin Islands. There's that little pocket near Guadeloupe and Dominica. Rain chance a little bit higher, including Montserrat. Better chance of getting some showers. St. Martin, Saba, Statia, St. Barts, St. Kitts and Nevis. Passing shower will be possible. Generally a small chance in through here. St. Lucia, Barbados, St. Vincent, the Grenadines, Martinique, Grenada, and Trinidad and Tobago. But as mentioned, Trinidad, watching some of that rain near Guyana and Suriname later in the week, it could get closer. Rain chance isn't zero, but it's just higher as we get back toward Guyana and Suriname. That's where we'll have spots over 100 millimeters of rain, scattered to widespread interior Venezuela, Colombia, Costa Rica, and Panama. Rain chance getting higher as the week goes on. Caribbean side of Nicaragua a bit higher. Not as much Honduras, Belize, Yucatan Peninsula of Mexico, Guatemala, El Salvador, back through Mexico City. That's where the rain chance will be a little bit higher. Mexico City swinging back through Texas. And as the week goes on, we'll see that rain chance higher midweek. East Texas, there's the moisture back through the central United States. 4 to 6 inches of rain possible, but that tornado threat later today will be something to monitor. Now, Jamaica, we're looking at a 30% chance of a pop-up shower storm today. But you see how the rain chance starts to bump up.
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19: 40% chance tomorrow. Then on Wednesday, a 50% chance of scattered showers and storms. Some of those could be heavy. Watching out for some of the downpours around midweek. Cayman Islands, we're looking at that rain chance bumping up. We have about a 20% chance of rain today across the Cayman Islands. But by Wednesday, we'll be up to about a 40% chance. Isolated, 30%.
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24: With SRN News, I'm Rich Thomason in Washington. The clock is ticking for Iran. That's according to President Trump. He's taken to Truth Social to warn Iran's leadership that it had better move fast to make a deal with the U.S. or there will not be anything left of them. Republican Senator Lindsey Graham says negotiations with Tehran have hit a brick wall.
25: President Trump's very frustrated. So what to do next? I think it's going to be very difficult to get a deal with the current regime.
24: He tells NBC's Meet the Press, you're not going to get a deal with this crowd until you hurt them more. The Trump administration working to verify voter eligibility nationwide, checking tens of millions of registrations against federal databases.
3: At least 67 million voter registrations have already been processed under the program. The initiative is designed to identify individuals who may be ineligible to vote, including non-citizens or people who have died but remain on voter rolls. Officials say the early stages of the program have flagged tens of thousands of registrations for further review, prompting supporters to say that running voter rolls through federal databases is a necessary step to protect the integrity of elections. Ken Lorman reporting.
24: On the National Mall yesterday, rededicate 250, a national jubilee of prayer, praise, and thanksgiving.
4: Our great president, President Donald Trump, has planned a year of celebration as we have a time of sports and shows and pomp and parade.
24: The Reverend Robert Jeffers, a pastor of First Baptist Church of Dallas. On Wall Street this morning, stock futures suggest a lower open later on. The Dow futures are down 345 points. NASDAQ futures off 109. S&P futures down 32 points. This is SRN News.
5: Hey, is there anything more tempting than hearing a really, really, really interesting bit of gossip about someone and wanting to pass it on to someone else? Well, for some people, it's almost impossible not to. 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It's just something interesting to talk about. It's not like everyone else isn't talking about it too, right? The person we're talking about knows what they did, right? And after all, we didn't create the situation. We're just passing along the word, right? Wrong. 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So let your words spread healing instead of harm. 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
24: Most churchgoers are reaching out.
6: A new survey released by Lifeway Research reveals that 77% of Protestants who attend services regularly say they have developed lasting relationships with people in their church. 66% tell Lifeway that they intentionally try and get to know people in their congregation. The study authors add that, quote, "Building relationships is one of eight signposts that measure characteristics evident in believers who are progressing in spiritual maturity." Michael Harrington reporting.
24: Australia says a neo-Nazi network is the second organization being banned under a new law criminalizing hate groups and support for them. The legislation was passed in response to the anti-Semitic attack on a Hanukkah celebration at Sydney's Bondi Beach in December, in which 15 people were killed. A statement by the government says a National Socialist Network changed their name but did not change the fact that they were still an organization and were still engaging in anti-Semitism. SRN News. Young lady from Michigan is a standout in her chosen career field.
7: Michaela Esposito is a student at Washtenaw Community College in Ann Arbor, Michigan, and she's really good at welding. So good, she'll be the first female welder to represent the United States at a worldwide competition in China in September called the World Skills Competition. Esposito said when she was a kid, she had a dream of being the first female to accomplish something.
9: I just figured everything was already taken, so when I got to this position, I figured out that this is kind of my shot to be make history in a way.
7: She says she's getting a lot of practice.
9: I'm currently welding 80 hours a week, and in between now and September, I'll be doing a series of practice competitions.
7: I'm Donna Water.
24: All four crew members ejected safely after two Navy jets collided midair during an air show yesterday in western Idaho. More details at srnnews.com.
26: Psalm 34, verses 19 and 22 encourage you today. It says, "The righteous face many troubles, but the Lord rescues them from each and every one. But the Lord will redeem those who serve him. Everyone who trusts in him will be freely pardoned." Good news today, Psalm 34, verses 19 and 22.
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1: Some of our favorite moments in our kids' growing up years have been storytelling time. I remember one time after we told the Bible story about the book of Genesis, I said to my daughter, "And honey, do you remember who the first mommy and daddy were?" And she said, "Yep, Eve and Steve." Okay, so much for my Bible teaching. Mm-hmm. I said, "Do you remember who their boys were?" She said, "Yep, Cain and Abel." Here we go again. Well, back to the drawing board for Bible stories. But I do think the Bible is exciting, and I wanted my children to think so. So I tried to make the telling of the stories as exciting as possible. So each night I would take the story to sort of a cliffhanger point, and I'd leave it there, often to loud protests. But even when they objected, they were ready to listen the next night. You know, when you don't tell the whole story, you keep folks interested. I'm Ron Hutchcraft, and I want to have a word with you today about a chapter at a time. Now, if you're in need of God's guidance today, would you walk with me into the life of Abraham for a minute? God's got a great storyline for Abraham's life. He's going to have him leave his home. He's going to have him go to Canaan land. He's going to eventually promise him that that land will be his. And then he's going to promise that he's eventually going to have a son. And that son is going to become a great nation. And he's going to give that son to him miraculously. But did he tell them that all at once? No. God only gives Abraham the story a chapter at a time, like I used to tell my kids' stories. Just real quickly, as we march through his life and our word for today from the Word of God, Genesis chapter 12, verses 1 and 2. The Lord said to him, "Leave your country. Go to a land I will show you. I will make you a great nation, and I will bless you." Well, he sure doesn't give him very many details, does he? He just says, "Leave and go to this land." Well, that's what Abraham does. He goes on what information he has. Chapter 12, verse 7, he's in Canaan. God appears to Abraham and says, "To your offspring I will give this land." Now he finds out there's going to be perhaps some children. And then he finds out that it's going to be the land of Canaan that God was talking about. And in chapter 15, verse 4, God goes on to say that it's going to be to a son that will come from your own body. You're going to have a son? And then finally, he leads him in Genesis chapter 22 to the offering of that son, willing to sacrifice him. And after he's shown that willingness, God gives him blessings that are unprecedented. Wow, notice the pattern of God's leading. You might need to know this right now in order to understand what he's doing in your life right now. He shows you what you need to know to take the next step. And then after you do that next step, he'll show you what you need for the next step. It's an unfolding scroll, a little at a time. It's like me telling that story to my children because I didn't give them the whole story. Guess what? They were eager to get back to my lap the next night. The old hymn writer said, "We cannot see what lies before, and so we cling to him the more." See, the plan is the easy part for God. He could give you that in one blueprint right now. But you would walk away with that under your arm and not need him, not depend on him, not be back in his lap. God wants to build trust in him in a day-to-day relationship, and so he shows us the story a little at a time. Like Abraham, your mission is to take the step he shows you today from his word, not to worry about the whole big picture. There's another reason he doesn't show it all to us. If he did, we might either run from it or run to it, and we'd ruin it. Like jumping ahead of the book and wondering why the chapter didn't make any sense. But if God's will unfolds a day at a time, it just seems natural when we get to it. So act on the chapter that the Lord is revealing to you right now. And then return to his lap tomorrow for the next exciting episode.
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1: In many ways, parents of a preteen are like a football coach who has trained his squad all through late summer and early fall. Finally, the first game is about to occur when direct coaching will not be possible. He gathers the kids in the locker room and he makes one last speech before they take the field. In the same way, parents of preteens have been teaching their youngsters all through preschool and the elementary years. They've been teaching about right and wrong and what they believe. Soon the big contest called adolescence will begin. And once the team takes the field, coaching advice will not be acceptable. That's why I recommend one last encounter called a Preparing for Adolescence trip to be taken, during which the moral values and the family's principles are repeated and emphasized. Sex education and the physical changes of adolescence and the approaching social pressures and other fundamentals will be discussed.
0: For more information, visit drdobsonminute.org.

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1: I wonder if it's ever crossed your mind that God prefers a power that's quiet. Now, you may not know that there are a number of words in the New Testament in the Greek for power. I'm Don Pate from Between the Lines, and I'd love to teach you a few of them. There is kratos, which means authority. There is dunamis. Oh, that's a good one. Dunamis, that's a Greek word that means dynamite. Kaboom! You know, I mean, we're talking serious power. Flex your muscles kind of power. But in all the New Testament, the word power that God seems to favor the most, that seems to be most his activity, is a word called exousia. Exousia is the power of a blade of grass breaking up the sidewalk. It's quiet inner strength, and God really likes that kind of power. You can find out more on this and many other remarkable things at our website, btlministries.org. I'm Don Pate. Thanks for joining me.
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3: 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He really can work miracles out of our misery. So to the broken woman who feels all hope is lost, never underestimate the power of God.
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5: There once was a boy who stole him a toy.

couldn't see clear what to do. God knows I'm so sorry to you. And he said to her,

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1: 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It was to Earth that God sent His Son, Jesus. But the other heavenly bodies were created as signs for days, seasons, months, and years. 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

0: Why do you have a camera on your hat?
1: This is the S-Best 2000 Salvation by Electroshock Therapy. This camera sees everything you're doing. This microphone hears everything you're saying. If you do or say anything contrary to the Ten Commandments, it'll give you a shock that'll curl your toes.
0: So what's the point?
1: By wearing this hat, you will keep the Ten Commandments, causing your life to be so holy that God will let you into heaven. For $19.95, it ought to sell like hotcakes.
0: That's not going to work.
1: I've been working on this for 5 years. I mean, 2 years. Okay.
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1: 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Well, sort of.
0: 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In order to get into heaven, your heart has to be pure, and the only way to do that is to ask God to forgive you. 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
1: Because I am highly concerned with the salvation.
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Convention. You heard me right. Kingdom Assembly Convention right there in St. Paul's under the theme, Understanding and Manifesting the Times and the Season. It is your Kairos season from the 25th to the 29th of May 2026, 7 p.m. nightly. Come and be a part of this move like never before. Yes, it's your Kairos season. Kairos is a moment in time that brings a significant change. If you're tired, come. If you're weary, come. If you need that moment in your life where you can make a positive change, then you need to be a part of it. Speakers for the week, we have Pastor David Yabrifa, Revered Danny Phillip from overseas. Then we have our very own Bishop Philip Webb. You heard me right. These are the ministers for the week. And the Friday night, you heard me right. Monday, Tuesday, Wednesday, Thursday, and the Friday night is a power-packed praise session. 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
1: 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Hey, it's William Ryan III with 20 The Countdown Magazine. Did you catch the countdown last weekend? We had three brand new songs hit the chart. It was pretty exciting with lots of movement and a new number one song from the band Mercy Me. You'll have to tune in this weekend to see if they can do it again on the next 20.

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5: 20 The Countdown Magazine. 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Welcome to 20 The Countdown Magazine. I'm your host, William Ryan III. Are you ready to spend the next 2 hours together counting down the biggest songs in Christian music? I sure hope you said yes, because I have got a great show lined up for you. 6 songs are moving up, 6 are sliding down, and 8 of them are holding steady right where they were the last time. Plus, we are following up on something that I started last week, and that's where I asked you how long you've been listening to our show. And today, I'll fill you in on who reached out and that has been the longest, and who might be our newest listener to the 20 family. All right, let's get this week started.
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5: Well, making his debut on The Countdown this week is a brand new artist with a huge voice and an incredible story, too. He's a Texas native, just like myself. His name's Bay Turner, and he blends all sorts of cool genres together, and even spent some time singing with the Brooklyn Tabernacle Choir after originally pursuing opera in New York. Can you believe it? Well, his new song's called Somebody's Praying, and wait till you hear the passion behind it, too. Here is Bay himself to tell you all about it.
6: What's up, y'all? It's your boy, Bay Turner, and I would love to share a little bit about the heart behind my song, Somebody's Praying. Y'all, I wrote this song when I was at total war with myself. I was stuck in patterns that I couldn't break, and I couldn't outrun this almost dark night of the soul. And I got up one morning to write a song, and this simple image came to my mind. It was my mom on her hands and knees. The Lord was showing me that she was interceding for me. And I realized in the moment, I wasn't still standing because I was strong or capable enough or good enough. I was still standing because someone else kept praying when I stopped. So I wrote this song for the moment that you realize that you've been held up the whole time because of someone else's prayers. You were carried without ever earning it. You were loved without ever deserving it. So I want you to know, in those dark moments, somebody's always praying.
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0: be praying.
1: Wow, what'd you think of that new one there from a new artist? It's Bay Turner with his song Somebody's Praying, debuting at number 20 on 20 The Countdown magazine. Well, next is a song that just hit the chart last week from Tasha Layton. Here she is with Meet Me in the Valley.
2: Number 19. I can't

0: that number 19 slot again this week. It is Tasha Layton with her new song. It's called Meet Me in the Valley here on 20 The Countdown Magazine. Well, also not making much of a move from last week because he is back in the same spot. Here is Chandler Moore to tell us about this new one of his called God, I'm Just Grateful.
1: The Bible instructs us to give thanks in all things. That means in the good and the bad and the ugly and the beautiful, we are to thank God for it all. And I think this song helps me set my eyes on the list of reasons I have to be grateful. God has been so good. And in the midst of fires and trials and struggles and battles, I still have a reason to be grateful. And this is that song. Here's God, I'm Just Grateful.
2: Number 18.

0: fool for you.
1: It is Chandler Moore back in that number 18 spot again this week with God, I'm Just Grateful. What an incredible song. Wow. Well, all right. We have got the results from our little How Long Have You Been Listening poll that I did last week. I threw that out. There's a little challenge to you. And this is so fun, too. Hearing from everyone that's been listening for a long time and even some brand new listeners. But the longest running member of the 20 family we heard from, it was Beatrice, who has been listening for 40 years. That means she has basically been here since the beginning, since the show turns 41 this year. Now, Beatrice, that is incredible. So thanks for being a part of this journey for four decades. And on the other side, our newest listener that we heard from was Salvatore, who lives near Charlotte, North Carolina. And he is just 1 month in. So welcome to the family. I'm so glad that you found us. And honestly, I love this picture. One listener for 40 years and another one for a month, and both part of the exact same community. I mean, that is something that makes this show so special. Well, it's not too late for you to reach out and let me know how long you have been listening to The Countdown. Maybe you've been listening since the very first show, maybe longer than Beatrice. Well, you've got to chime in and let me know, or I don't know that you're there. But maybe you've been listening for just a day, or this is your very first time to tune in and listen. Reach out. Let me know. You can head over to our website. 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
1: Well, I know there hasn't been a lot of movement in this first part of our show. We did have a new song hit the charts. So that's pretty cool. But the other songs just right back in the same spot as they were. And I will tell you, coming up here in our remaining 17, there's still a few more that are right back the way they were last week. But we do have some movement later in the hour. So, of course, stay with me. We have lots of great music on the way for you this weekend.
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0: It is her third week here on 20 The Countdown magazine. That is Carly Ann Taylor. And that was her song, Why Should I Worry, which we got to hear the story behind it last weekend, which was really cool. Well, speaking of stories behind the songs, this next one from Pat Barrett called I've Got a Fire. I can't wait for you to hear about this one. Here is Pat Barrett.
1: Hey, y'all. I am so excited about I've Got a Fire this year for a lot of reasons, but this song was a joy to write. It was a joy to record. It was, I mean, a forever memory to film that music video with my dad. And all throughout that process, it reminded me of a couple things. One, that what we're a part of, this faith that we're a part of, is a long game. This is about our entire lives being lived, and not just living the moment we're in, but finishing faithfully. And what an amazing, you know, testimony to the world to watch someone, not just a moment of their life, but the longevity of it, walking towards the Lord is so powerful. But also, gosh, to live in the fullness of what Jesus has done inside of us. And that flame that burns, my prayer is that the older I get, the brighter I burn. And what a sign and a wonder that could be for the world, and what a testimony of how great God is.
2: Number 16.

0: number 16 again this week. That is Pat Barrett here on 20, the Countdown Magazine. That is his new one called I've Got a Fire. And his upcoming tour is actually going to be his first as a headliner here in the United States. Exciting to see his music getting discovered by even a larger audience there. Well, one of the most popular parts of our show is coming up later in our second hour. That is our future fan favorite. This is where I play some new music and I get your help by voting on your favorite song to play the full version the following week. Now, I know you love that segment because there are so many votes that come in from across the world on all of that new music. So thanks for voting. Now, if you don't know about this, you're going to have to participate next hour. I'll play those new songs and I'll get your help this week. Now, talking about last week's new songs, though, for just a second, that mashup was huge. It brought in such a big response, so many votes and comments. It was actually a little difficult to determine the winner between Brandon Lake and Nick Jonas. They're teaming up against Torrin Wells. Now, both incredible songs, and I love all of those artists. So I was just grateful for your help in voting on your favorite song. Now, you'll have to tune in next hour and see if the rest of the world agreed with you or if they picked the other one. That's coming up next hour. That's our future fan favorite.
1: Coming up.
0: Well, also coming up, we have 15 more to go on this weekend's countdown. And artists like Josiah Queen, Jamie McDonald, Chris Tomlin, I mean, I'm not here to disappoint you. I'm here to play some of your favorite songs or maybe some new favorites of yours that are coming up.
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1: 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Number 15. Oh, wow.

0: That's Josiah Queen with his new one called Demons. I know you've heard that one before. It is at number 15 again this week here on 20. And next, We the Kingdom, they're holding steady this week with their new one called Rescue Me.
1: Number 14.

0: Halfway the Kingdom with Rescue Me, back at number 14 here on 20 The Countdown Magazine. Jamie McDonald is next, and she is dropping down to this spot this week with her latest called Ain't No Way.
1: Number 13.

0: now.
1: That is Jamie McDonald at number 13 this time with her song Ain't No Way on 20 The Countdown magazine. You know, Jamie made her Opry debut in Nashville, Tennessee recently, which is such an iconic venue here in the United States, where she was just singing backup there a few years ago, and now it's her turn to shine as a solo artist. So happy for her. But last week was such a big week in my family because my wife, Christy, and I, we celebrated 24 years of marriage. We had our anniversary, and it was such a cool time looking back at all of the years that we've been together. And here's a little fun fact for you that you may not know. But my wife, Christy, and I, we actually met at a Christian music conference. It was at the Dove Awards back in the year 2000. And we met there, started dating, eventually got married in 02, and we just had such an incredible life together. And it's so cool to get married kind of young too, because you get to experience so much as a couple. And so we've had so much fun. I mean, we are like best friends. We love hanging out all the time, and we always spend Mondays together trying new restaurants and coffee shops. And so our anniversary was no different. We went and did something that we've never done before, and that was high tea at a really fancy hotel here in the Dallas-Fort Worth area. And let me tell you, I was totally blown away. I thought it was going to be something different than what it was. I was thinking it's not going to be very much food. We're just going to have some tea and some light sandwiches or something, and I'm going to have to go through like a drive-thru on the way home and get me some manly food. But no, I'll be happy to report that I was actually pretty full off of the little scones and the sandwiches and stuff that they brought out. But it was a really incredible time, and we just had the best time celebrating our anniversary. I don't know that I'll go back to a tea room, you know, on my own solo, but I definitely would take my wife there if she ever wants to go back.
0: Coming up.
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4: Welcome back. You know, this next guy is out on tour this summer with Toby Mac, and he just announced a fall tour with Cochran & Company. 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

0: Artist News. Three things you need to know. 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
1: Well, Tasha Layton just released a new short film this month called Meet Me in the Valley. And it's a really personal one, too. She spent 3 days alone in Death Valley National Park in California. It's a place known for being the hottest, the driest, and lowest national park in the United States. And what makes this film interesting is that it's not just about the location. It's really using the valley as a picture for life. Now, those seasons that feel quiet, hard, and uncomfortable, but still full of moments where God is present. Now, here's Tasha in her own words describing the experience.
2: It's beautiful here, but it didn't make it easier. The beauty reminded me that God was with me. It reminded me.
3: Hello, this is Aliza, and you are listening to Central Praise SKB. Kingdom music, kingdom living, kingdom building.
2: His power and his presence, but it was still hard. And,
4: Chapter 11. And it came to pass, when Jesus had made an end of commanding his 12 disciples, he departed thence to teach and to preach in their cities. Now when John had heard in the prison the works of Christ, he sent two of his disciples, and said unto him, Art thou he that should come, or do we look for another? Jesus answered and said unto them, Go and shew John again those things which ye do hear and see. The blind receive their sight, and the lame walk. The lepers are cleansed, and the deaf hear. The dead are raised up, and the poor have the gospel preached to them. And blessed is he whosoever shall not be offended in me. And as they departed, Jesus began to say unto the multitudes concerning John, What went ye out into the wilderness to see? A reed shaken with the wind? But what went ye out for to see? A man clothed in soft raiment? Behold, they that wear soft clothing are in kings' houses. But what went ye out for to see? A prophet? Yea, I say unto you, and more than a prophet. For this is he of whom it is written, Behold, I send my messenger before thy face, which shall prepare thy way before thee. Verily I say unto you, among them that are born of women there hath not risen a greater than John the Baptist. Notwithstanding, he that is least in the kingdom of heaven is greater than he. And from the days of John the Baptist until now, the kingdom of heaven suffereth violence, and the violent take it by force. For all the prophets and the law prophesied until John. And if ye will receive it, this is Elias, which was for to come. He that hath ears to hear, let him hear. But whereunto shall I liken this generation? It is like unto children sitting in the markets and calling unto their fellows and saying, We have piped unto you, and ye have not danced. We have mourned unto you, and ye have not lamented. For John came neither eating nor drinking, and they say, He hath a devil. The Son of Man came eating and drinking, and they say, Behold, a man gluttonous, and a winebibber, a friend of publicans and sinners. But wisdom is justified of her children. Then began he to upbraid the cities wherein most of his mighty works were done, because they repented not. Woe unto thee, Chorazin! Woe unto thee, Bethsaida! For if the mighty works which were done in you had been done in Tyre and Sidon, they would have repented long ago in sackcloth and ashes. But I say unto you, it shall be more tolerable for Tyre and Sidon at the day of judgment than for you. And thou, Capernaum, which art exalted unto heaven, shalt be brought down to hell. For if the mighty works which have been done in thee had been done in Sodom, it would have remained until this day. But I say unto you, that it shall be more tolerable for the land of Sodom in the day of judgment than for thee. At that time Jesus answered and said, I thank thee, O Father, Lord of heaven and earth, because thou hast hid these things from the wise and prudent, and hast revealed them unto babes. Even so, Father, for so it seemed good in thy sight. All things are delivered unto me of my Father. No man knoweth the Son but the Father, neither knoweth any man the Father save the Son, and he to whomsoever the Son will reveal him. Come unto me, all ye that labor and are heavy laden, and I will give you rest. Take my yoke upon you, and learn of me, for I am meek and lowly in heart, and ye shall find rest unto your souls. For my yoke is easy, and my burden is light.
1: Chapter 12.
4: At that time Jesus went on the Sabbath day through the corn, and his disciples were anhungered, and began to pluck the ears of corn and to eat. But when the Pharisees saw it, they said unto him, Behold, thy disciples do that which is not lawful to do upon the Sabbath day. But he said unto them, Have ye not read what David did when he was anhungered, and they that were with him? How he entered into the house of God, and did eat the shewbread, which was not lawful for him to eat, neither for them which were with him, but only for the priests. Or have ye not read in the law how that on the Sabbath days the priests in the temple profane the Sabbath, and are blameless? But I say unto you, that in this place is one greater than the temple. But if ye had known what this meaneth, I will have mercy and not sacrifice, ye would not have condemned the guiltless. For the Son of Man is Lord, even of the Sabbath day. And when he was departed thence, he went into their synagogue. And behold, there was a man which had his hand withered. And they asked him, saying, Is it lawful to heal on the Sabbath days, that they might accuse him? And he said unto them, What man shall there be among you that shall have one sheep, and if it fall into a pit on the Sabbath day, will he not lay hold on it and lift it out? How much then is a man better than a sheep? Wherefore it is lawful to do well on the Sabbath days. Then saith he to the man, Stretch forth thine hand. And he stretched it forth, and it was restored whole, like as the other. Then the Pharisees went out and held a council against him, how they might destroy him. But when Jesus knew it, he withdrew himself from thence, and great multitudes followed him, and he healed them all, and charged them that they should not make him known, that it might be fulfilled which was spoken by Isaiah the prophet, saying, Behold my servant whom I have chosen, my beloved in whom my soul is well pleased. I will put my spirit upon him, and he shall shew judgment to the Gentiles. He shall not strive nor cry, neither shall any man hear his voice in the streets. A bruised reed shall he not break, and smoking flax shall he not quench, till he send forth judgment unto victory. And in his name shall the Gentiles trust. Then was brought unto him one possessed with a devil, blind and dumb, and he healed him, insomuch that the blind and dumb both spake and saw. And all the people were amazed, and said, Is not this the son of David? But when the Pharisees heard it, they said, This fellow doth not cast out devils, but by Beelzebub, the prince of the devils. And Jesus knew their thoughts, and said unto them, Every kingdom divided against itself is brought to desolation, and every city or house divided against itself shall not stand. And if Satan cast out Satan, he is divided against himself, how shall then his kingdom stand? And if I by Beelzebub cast out devils, by whom do your children cast them out? Therefore they shall be your judges. But if I cast out devils by the Spirit of God, then the kingdom of God is come unto you. Or else how can one enter into a strong man's house and spoil his goods, except he first bind the strong man, and then he will spoil his house? He that is not with me is against me, and he that gathereth not with me scattereth abroad. Wherefore I say unto you, all manner of sin and blasphemy shall be forgiven unto men, but the blasphemy against the Holy Ghost shall not be forgiven unto men. And whosoever speaketh a word against the Son of Man, it shall be forgiven him. But whosoever speaketh against the Holy Ghost, it shall not be forgiven him, neither in this world, neither in the world to come. Either make the tree good and his fruit good, or else make the tree corrupt and his fruit corrupt, for the tree is known by his fruit. O generation of vipers, how can ye, being evil, speak good things? For out of the abundance of the heart of the mouth speaketh. A good man out of the good treasure of the heart bringeth forth good things, and an evil man out of the evil treasure bringeth forth evil things. But I say unto you, that every idle word that men shall speak, they shall give account thereof in the day of judgment. For by thy words thou shalt be justified, and by thy words thou shalt be condemned. Then certain of the scribes and of the Pharisees answered, saying, Master, we would see a sign from thee. But he answered and said unto them, An evil and adulterous generation seeketh after a sign, and there shall no sign be given to it but the sign of the prophet Jonas. For as Jonas was 3 days and 3 nights in the whale's belly, so shall the Son of Man be 3 days and 3 nights in the heart of the earth. The men of Nineveh shall rise in judgment with this generation, and shall condemn it, because they repented at the preaching of Jonas. And behold, a greater than Jonas is here. The queen of the south shall rise up in the judgment with this generation, and shall condemn it. For she came from the uttermost parts of the earth to hear the wisdom of Solomon. And behold, a greater than Solomon is here. When the unclean spirit is gone out of a man, he walketh through dry places, seeking rest, and findeth none. Then he saith, I will return into my house from whence I came out. And when he is come, he findeth it empty, swept, and garnished. Then goeth he, and taketh with himself 7 other spirits more wicked than himself, and they enter in and dwell there. And the last state of that man is worse than the first. Even so shall it be also unto this wicked generation. While he yet talked to the people, behold, his mother and his brethren stood without, desiring to speak with him. Then one said unto him, Behold, thy mother and thy brethren stand without, desiring to speak with thee. But he answered and said unto him that told him, Who is my mother, and who are my brethren? And he stretched forth his hand toward his disciples and said, Behold my mother and my brethren, for whosoever shall do the will of my Father which is in heaven, the same is my brother and sister and mother.

How great and magnificent is the name of my King of Kings, Jesus. His goodness and mercies endures forever and ever.

0: May 18th, Behind the Mask. As a child, when asked to clean your room, did you do the shove everything under your bed tactic? If we're honest, well, yeah, probably. In an instant, your room looked so clean. The clutter was out of sight in a flash. But the truth is, we are great at coming up with quick fixes that don't always solve the problem. Shoving everything under the bed only disguises the mess. Today, we'll hear from Tom Casey, a man who masked the problems in his life until he was afraid to face them altogether. He's here to share his true story on this Unshackled Daily Devotional.
1: I joined the Army after high school, went into the Medical Corps, and volunteered for Vietnam. I drank too much in Nam, never felt connected, and all the carnage left me feeling guilty for surviving. After I was discharged, I had numerous stays in veterans' hospitals, trying alcohol rehab, even being put on meds for psychotics. Nothing helped except alcohol. That masked the pain. I got to know the cashier at the liquor store real well, and we began living together. She put up with my drunkenness for a long time before she persuaded me to try rehab again, where I received a Bible, and I made a half-hearted prayer to receive Christ. I quit drinking and tried to improve myself by going to technical school. Another believer there told me about Jesus and how he would change my life. I met a pastor I really liked while I was repairing a copy machine at his church. He came to our house and explained why Christ died for our sins. That day, I prayed a wholehearted prayer for repentance, and so did Linda. Soon after that, we married. Jesus forgave our sins, took away the feelings of guilt, and gave us new life and real joy.
0: David writes in Psalm chapter 139, verses 11 and 12, "If I say, surely the darkness will hide me, and the light become night around me, even the darkness will not be dark to you. The night will shine like the day, for darkness is as light to you." Friend, there are many times we want to mask what is going on in our lives. We want to hide it from others, from God, and even from ourselves. Revealing it can be painful and humiliating, especially when we carry it before the Lord. But He already knows what you are experiencing. And not only does He want to help, He is the one who can. But we must be sincere. Pull everything out from under the bed and give it over to Him with an open and honest heart. For it is only when we remove our mask and understand that we are truly seen that we can truly be helped. Will you receive this truth today? 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
2: The same day went Jesus out of the house and sat by the seaside, and great multitudes were gathered together unto him, so that he went into a ship and sat. And the whole multitude stood on the shore, and he spake many things unto them in parables, saying, "Behold, a sower went forth to sow, and when he sowed, some seeds fell by the wayside, and the fowls came and devoured them up. Some fell upon stony places where they had not much earth, and forthwith they sprung up, because they had no deepness of earth. And when the sun was up, they were scorched, and because they had no root, they withered away. And some fell among thorns, and the thorns sprung up and choked them. But other fell into good ground and brought forth fruit, some an hundredfold, some sixtyfold, some thirtyfold. Who hath ears to hear, let him hear." And the disciples came and said unto him, "Why speakest thou unto them in parables?" He answered and said unto them, because it is given unto you.
0: Of Pacific Garden Mission presents History's Greatest Sermons, where we share the personal history of godly men who brought forth the truth of the gospel in powerful sermons to a world long ago. Can you imagine sitting at the feet of one of history's greatest preachers and hearing their greatest sermons? Picture yourself on an old wooden pew in Charles Spurgeon's London church, or perched in a tree in the fields of a George Whitefield revival, or striding down the sawdust trail at a Billy Sunday prayer meeting. Whatever the scene, hearing these great sermons from the past will be as fitting to today's Christians as the day they were first preached. And now, here are your hosts, Tim Lundeen and Kelly Robbins.
3: So, Kelly, welcome back. It'll be fun today.
4: It's
3: always fun. One of the reasons, because we were just talking about this before this program started.
4: Okay.
3: The sermon we're going to hear today is, I don't want to say wordy. What was the word? What did you say it
4: was? Well, first I said dense.
3: Dense. Oh, it is.
4: It's thick. It takes a long time to say what he's saying.
3: Yes, but it's kind of the opposite of what his actual topic is.
4: Mm-hmm.
3: Before we get into that, welcome back. It's good to see you.
4: And you. Welcome, our listeners.
3: Yes, welcome to the listeners. Remember, you can always catch all of our episodes on our Unshackled app. And you're going to want to, because today's presentation, I want to say sermon, I don't quite know if it's a sermon, is a two-parter.
4: Mm-hmm.
3: So after you hear this part, you're going to want to hear part two. And you can always reference our archive of History's Greatest Sermons through the app. So please go online, download that, put that on your phones, listen to it. Today, we're going to hear from John Engle James. Had you ever heard of John Engle James?
4: No.
3: Okay. I'll give you a brief little bio and some interesting points
4: that
3: from what little research that I did. He was born in 1785. He did some inconsequential apprenticing, and then he decided to pursue ministry. That seems like a common thread.
4: It really does.
3: They usually work, and then they decide on ministry.
4: Yeah.
3: I kind of wish more ministers did that today. I'll get back to that.
4: Mm-hmm.
3: He was ordained as a pastor in 1806. He was about 21 years old. He wasn't very popular, but his writings gained attention and some traction. He wrote on very common everyday things.
4: Yes.
3: And some of his writings reached over 500,000 copies in print and multiple languages.
4: In the early 1800s.
3: Yes, which awesome. I thought was really interesting.
4: Yeah.
3: And he was an ardent abolitionist.
4: Mm-hmm.
3: And with that, I mean, he's anti-slavery.
4: Mm-hmm.
3: He was supportive of missionary endeavors in China.
4: Wow.
3: And he initiated an effort to get 100 million Bibles into China. Consequently, they were able to get 2 million Bibles into China.
4: Oh.
3: Really interesting.
4: Yes.
3: Talking a couple hundred years ago. I don't even know what was going on in China 200 years ago.
4: Yeah, but that seems early to what we know of.
3: Yes. Yeah, yeah.
4: Mm-hmm.
3: And the one thing I thought was interesting as far as his biography, this is John Engle James. When they were celebrating the foundation of the Metropolitan Chapel, which is Charles Haddon Spurgeon, Charles Haddon Spurgeon said, "Especially must I mention the name of that honored father of all the dissenting churches, the Reverend John Engle James of Birmingham. There is no name, I think, just now that ought to be more venerated than his."
4: Oh.
3: Interesting.
4: From Spurgeon himself.
3: Spurgeon was heavily influenced and blessed and benefited from the teachings and the writings and the preaching of John Engle James. That's who we're going to hear from today.
4: So that means that even though we started saying this is dense and thick,
3: yeah,
4: that does not mean it's bad.
3: Right.
4: No, it's not bad. And it often can be that when we write, we don't write to speak.
3: Mm.
4: And so it is thicker when it's on paper
3: to
4: be read because it's a different transaction.
3: I was talking with the producer of the show, and I said, do we know if this was a sermon given or is this an excerpt from a writing or just some published work? And he said, we're not really quite sure, which is fine. One last quick thing. John Engle James died in October of 1859 in England. And I think he was about 74, 75 years old.
4: Okay.
3: Definitely a full life,
4: mm-hmm.
3: a writer, promoter. I mean, an all around amazing guy, apparently.
4: Yes.
3: Had a huge impact on Charles Haddon Spurgeon. Now, we're going to transition from that into the topic.
4: Yes. Okay. So we are going to talk about where he got that. All of that activism, all of that perspective, because it is the Word of God.
3: Yes.
4: And his relationship to God through his Word. And he will come to say, as you'll hear today especially, that there is no replacement for that.
3: Mm.
4: And you can tick the boxes and do the do's, but they don't have the depth of a life that is spent walking with God through his word.
3: Yeah.
4: We need to hear that.
3: Yeah. We should all read the Bible more.
4: Mm-hmm.
3: And it's not just for quantity,
4: no.
3: like hours in a day or minutes in a day, hours in a week, but actual quality, the absorbing and the applying of it.
4: Yes.
3: And this isn't new.
4: No.
3: I think it's really interesting that he's writing about this 200 plus years ago. Every generation needs to return to the scriptures.
4: Yeah.
3: That's what came to my mind when I heard this first part of his sermon. Every generation needs to return. Let's find out what he has to say about it. And this is John Engel James and his presentation called Reading the Scriptures.
5: The subject of this address is a very common one, for I do not hunt after novelties, but desire to stir up your pure minds in the way of remembrance. Curiosity may be gratified by what is new, but improvement is likely to be promoted by a more devout and practical consideration of what is old. We all know more than we do, and we should be more solicitous to reduce to practice what we already know than to acquire still more of mere theory. My object now is to point out to you and enjoin upon you a profitable method of reading the Scriptures. What an inestimable treasure is the sacred volume! Well does it deserve the emphatic title by which it is distinguished from all other works as the Bible, which means the book. Yes, it is indeed the book, the one and only book for man as an immortal creature, a lost sinner. It is a book containing God's thoughts expressed in God's words, or, as the great John Locke said, in a description the comprehension and beauty of which have never been surpassed, it has God for its author, salvation for its object, and truth without any mixture of error for its contents. What a blessing ought it to be accounted that we have this divine revelation in the form of scriptures, that is, writings, and not merely in oral tradition, that the divine communications have been translated from the original languages into our own mother tongue, that we are delivered from the tyranny of the Church of Rome, which denies the unrestricted use of the Scriptures to the people, and that they are now cheapened down by various means to be within the reach of the poorest individual. Never was the Bible so low in price as it is now. It is the cheapest of all cheap books in an age distinguished for cheap books. Never was the Bible so much talked about as it is now. Sunday schools have produced readers, and Bible societies have produced purchasers. Ours, by way of eminence above all that have preceded it, may be called, so far as these things go, the Bible Age. From the very nature of things, preaching has some advantages over reading, for not only are difficulties solved, seeming contradictions reconciled, and hidden beauties disclosed, but the combined effect of reasoning and rhetoric, aided by countenance, gesture, and voice, must at once awaken and sustain attention, instruct the judgment, captivate the imagination, impress the heart, and excite the conscience. It is, therefore, of unspeakable importance constantly to hear the word preached. For faith comes by hearing, and the preaching of the cross is the power of God unto salvation to those who believe. But still, it is an indolent and injurious relinquishment of our own inestimable privilege and indefeasible right to search the Scriptures for ourselves, entirely to substitute hearing for reading. And those people will be found to be the most profitable hearers of the word, who are its most devout and diligent readers. It cannot be denied that much of the religion of the present day is the religion of public meetings and excitement. The closet is a dull scene compared with the place of public resort. The silent page of Scripture, a dull teacher compared with the living voice of the eloquent preacher. And our solitary self, dull company, compared with the trooping multitudes of the great congregation. But still, no one can be an eminent Christian, however frequently, admiringly, or pleasantly he hears his favorite minister, who does not converse much with his Bible in secret. He that would grow in grace and in knowledge must commune daily with prophets and apostles through the medium of their own inspired productions. He must drink largely of the pure living waters and undiluted milk of the Word. It will be found to be a weak and sickly piety, unfit to meet the exigencies, to cope with the difficulties, and to maintain the conflicts of the Christian life that depends for its support exclusively upon the hearing of sermons or even the reading of Christian magazines, tracts, and reviews. God's Word is the food of the soul, and there is more of concentrated nourishment in a single text of Scripture when it is drawn out by the digestive process of meditation to strengthen the heart of the believer than in many pages of uninspired, though otherwise attractive and even instructive composition. God's words are life, and they are spirit. Read the pages of Christian Martyrology, and while wondering at the noble heroes that stand before you and admiring their deeds of deathless fame, you will find the secret of their strength in their intimate acquaintance with the Scriptures. They were Bible Christians and not mere sermon Christians. If you were but deeply experienced in the ways of God on the one hand and the devices of Satan on the other, you would easily remember times of conflict and of peril when the perusal of a single chapter or even the pondering upon a single verse without the intervention of a human teacher sounded like the voice of God and seemed like the coming into your soul of the mightiness of his omnipotence. If, then, you would relish the uncorrupted sweetness of the Word, if you would realize all its strength-giving efficacy, if you would grow to the strength and stature of a perfect man in Christ Jesus, if you would be valiant in the fight of faith, you must be much in converse with God alone, through the medium of his own blessed word. Is not this precious privilege too much neglected by many of you? Does not the Bible lie upon the table or the shelf for days, yes, even weeks unopened? What excuse have you to offer for so ungrateful a return for this inspired book? Perhaps you say, it is a difficult book to understand. That there are dark and to ordinary readers inexplicable passages, I admit. But how much is there that is clear to the feeblest capacity? And even much that appears dark to one little accustomed to read the word would brighten and unfold its meaning upon a more spiritual, more devoted, and habitual attention. Diligence, prayer, and a holy state of mind will unlock to the inquiring believer most of the hidden treasures of inspiration. Those who complain of the darkness of the Scriptures are generally those who have devoted the least time and attention to the study of them. Many uninspired books are difficult to those who only dip into them occasionally, but which to the very same people become easy when studied with care. There is such a thing as becoming, by long examination, familiar with an author's style and manner, just as our protracted acquaintance with an individual enables us to understand the drift of his remarks better than we did at our first introduction to him. The aid of a commentary may be of service to those who have leisure to peruse it, and the means of purchasing it. Some may now be bought almost as cheap as a Bible without notes used to be. But perhaps you say, you have no time. No time to read the Bible. No time to read the Book of God, a book written by God to you, and for you, and of you. The only book which can make you wise to salvation. Have you time to eat and drink and sleep? And have you no time to read the Scriptures? Have you time to read letters from your friends, and no time to read letters from God? Time to read the newspaper, and not time to read the Bible? Do you not feel ashamed at the idea, especially when actually put into language? You must find time, and if in no other way, by redeeming it from sleep, business, recreation, conversation, and other pursuits. How much time would it take daily to read, even with serious attention, a whole chapter? As to the generality of Christians, how many precious fragments of time might be gathered up from other occupations which are actually wasted, to be employed on this high and holy engagement? Probably you wish for some directions for your Bible reading. A delight in reading of the Scriptures is the best guide. He that is in love with a book scarcely needs a rule to assist him in the perusal of it. He will carry it about with him, make himself acquainted with the author's design, take it out when a few minutes' leisure present themselves, store its contents in his memory, think of them often, and apply them as occasions may present themselves. Love to read the Scriptures, and you will be sure to read them with profit. A real lover of his Bible cannot be an unprofitable one. But if you still wish assistance, take the following rules. Rule 1. Read intelligently as to the design of the sacred volume. If you do not set out with a clear perception of an author's design, you will be in the dark all the way through. And what is the design of the Bible? As it respects God, it is to reveal himself not simply in the unity of his essence, but also in the trinity of his personality. It is God in Christ reconciling the world to himself, not the creating, but redeeming God, which is the great purpose of Revelation. It does reveal, and clearly reveals, God as the Creator. But this is subordinate in purpose and plan to the exhibition of God manifest in the flesh, redeeming a lost world from sin, Satan, death, and hell. Christ as the medium of making God known by the salvation of man is the end of the Bible. "Search the Scriptures," said he to the Jews, "for they testify of me." John 5:39. Christ is the Alpha and the Omega of Revelation. The ceremonial law was the shadow of which he is the substance. The prophets testified of him. The Old Testament history contains the records of his ancestors. The Psalms of David celebrate his praises. The evangelists wrote the narrative of his life and death. The epistles contain the development of his doctrine, and the apocalypse unfolds his future victories over his foes and the splendor of his reign to the end of time. All the lines of revelation center in Christ. In all your studies of the Word, keep this in mind, without allegorizing what is plain matter of fact and nothing more, without spiritualizing what has one literal meaning. Still remember that the general design of the Bible is to testify of Christ and to reveal the moral character of God through him. But a second design of the

0: to his love, but to his likeness. Justification by faith in Christ is to the end that we might receive sanctification by the Spirit. Having these, glorification follows as a consequence. Take in this whole design in reading the Scriptures. Be ever looking for the object of faith, which is the death of Christ, for the object of love, which is the image of Christ, and for the object of hope, which is the coming of Christ. Remember that the Scriptures are given to form a particular character, a character which is distinguished by three things: holiness, spirituality, and heavenly mindedness. You must read to get this character, to maintain it, to perfect it. The Bible is a mold into which mind and heart and actions, fused, shall I say, by the fire of holy love, shall be poured, so as to bring out a character corresponding to what is there revealed. You must read to drink into that spirit, to catch the temper, to imbibe the very tone of the Scripture. It should be a frequent reflection with us, yes, a habitual one, as we take up the Bible to say, "This book is intended to form in me a particular character, to fashion my whole self after a prescribed manner. And am I, by reading it and studying it, answering to this end? Have I a Bible character? Is my mind a Bible mind? Is my heart a Bible heart? Is my life a Bible life?" As the seal has impressed its own image upon the melted wax, has the Bible impressed its own character on me? Do others see the fruit and effect of my study of the Scriptures in my likeness to the Scriptures? Do I not only read the Bible, but am I one, a living, speaking, acting Bible? These questions are appropriate and momentous, and show for what purpose and in what way you are to peruse the sacred volume, not only for consolation in trouble, not merely for directions in particular emergencies, much less merely to gratify curiosity in knowing its contents, or to furnish yourselves for theological controversy, but to acquire a holy and heavenly character and life.
1: That was John Engel James, portrayed by Jim McCants. So that's a lot of food for thought.
2: Yeah. And it was dense. Yeah. Sometimes it was hard for me to follow, but I wonder if on the app you have the chance to slow the audio down a little bit. I'm going to have to start doing that, especially with these that are so thick and full and meaty. It's so good to hear.
1: They're rich.
2: Yeah.
1: And instead of hearing disparagement, hear that they are rich. They're thought-filled.
2: Yes.
1: So be ready with pauses. If you have a hard copy, go with that as well.
2: Now, he opened with this idea that this whole talk isn't something new.
1: Mm-hmm.
2: It is a remembrance, was the word that he used.
1: Yes. And around, we seem to devalue the old.
2: Mm.
1: And that happens in a lot of ways. Antiques are out.
2: Yeah.
1: Yesterday's news. That's so whatever.
2: Yeah.
1: And there's a real sense that you have to be young and new and fresh to be important or meaningful. And that really is a lie.
2: Mm.
1: Often it's the older thing that has the value, the experience, the knowledge. And we need to look to that as a guide and a guard.
2: Yeah. His quote is, "Improvement is likely to be promoted by considering what is old."
1: That is countercultural.
2: Yeah.
1: It is not what we do. New, fresh is better. It's in, it's real. And yet that is not necessarily true. In fact, it isn't true.
2: Well, what came to my mind was Satan's oldest play is, did God really say that? To make us question the word of God.
1: Yes.
2: It's one of his oldest tricks.
1: Are you sure?
2: Yeah. Are you sure God said that? So, of course, the solution would be one of the oldest things, and that would be the word of God.
1: Mm-hmm.
2: You don't want to just be a hearer of the word. You want to be a devout reader of it. And it led him to his point. don't just rely on your past.

0: pastor to preach the word. You have to read it for yourself.
1: You have to open it. You have to engage like any relationship. If you don't, you won't ever see God for who he is. Mm-hmm. Otherwise, it stays knowledge. It stays in the head and has a really hard time trickling down to our heart. And the Spirit tends to move within us the more we expose ourselves to his word.
0: And speaking of having his word in us, he gets into the common excuses people give for not reading the Bible.
1: There are many.
0: The first one is that, oh, well, I don't understand it. And of course, his response is, well, just like a new friend, if you don't understand, just familiarize yourself with it. Spend more time in it. Like, instead of seeing that as an excuse, like, well, I don't want to read the Bible because I don't get it. He's saying, well, then that means you should read more of it. Just like you get to know someone for the first time, spend more time with them, and you'll get to know their nuances and their speech and their patterns, habits, and all that stuff.
1: And when we get to know someone, we start easy.
0: Yeah.
1: We don't start hard. Go to Leviticus.
0: Scare away a lot of people that way. Yeah.
1: New Testament is there. You know, another is just, I don't have the time.
0: Right.
1: And the point would be, well, you eat, you sleep, you check up on the news in whatever way that you do. You do a lot of things. So you need to be intentional about this.
0: Ray Comfort's phrase is, what does he say? No Bible, no breakfast.
1: Ah.
0: No read, no feed. He really puts scripture above even eating food, which is the point that John Engel-James makes in this talk. Also, people have so much time. You ever see someone staring at their phone?
1: Yes.
0: Chances are they're not reading the Bible.
1: No.
0: Although you can on your phone.
1: There it is for
0: that
1: free.
0: That would be a great one.
1: Right. But check out your settings. There is an app that tracks, and you might be happy or appalled at how much time you have spent on that little device.
0: That's true.
1: Today alone.
0: And then he also mentions, well, I would get into the Bible, but I don't know where to start. Mm-hmm. I think the word he uses was a guide. I don't have a guide.
1: Yeah.
0: And I thought it was interesting because he immediately jumps to, well, clearly you don't love the scriptures enough. Like, it's almost offensive to say, well, I need help. And then he says, but I'll give you some help. Here's a guide.
1: Don't start with Leviticus.
0: No, right. But the he gives one rule near the tail end of this particular part. One rule is to read intelligently. And then he explains what that means. He says, you have to know a sense of the author's design. Mm-hmm. Why was this book written?
1: Yeah.
0: Why did God give us his written word? And that will be like rule number one to know, okay, now that I understand this, that's supposed to lead me through my reading of it.
1: And it's worth mentioning here that if you think of God as a judge who is waiting to nail you, it's going to be hard to open his word with that perspective and get good from it.
0: Yeah.
1: But if you can even entertain the thought that that might not be so, in fact, God is so loving of you that he can't wait to meet with you, that will change it completely.
0: Now, there is a part two to this talk. And of course, you need to download the Unshackled app if you want to hear this past episodes or a whole archive of episodes. If you're from the future and you've probably already found this out, the Unshackled app is where you can listen to all the episodes of History's Greatest Sermons. 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
1: Good meaty content. 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

0: Lena, and welcome to the Clue Crew. Are you ready for an adventure? All right, buckle up and hold tight as you learn about our all-knowing God.
1: Isaiah 55, 8 and 9. For my thoughts are not your thoughts, neither are your ways my ways, declares the Lord. For as the heavens are higher than the earth, so are my ways higher than your ways, and my thoughts than your thoughts.
0: Listen in as the Clue Crew discovers a thief is in the area.
2: That's it. We're on it.
3: Yep, on it.
0: And the items that go missing grow more valuable.
4: My ring!
5: Oh, no.
6: Now it's getting serious.
2: We can handle serious.
0: And along the way, they learn a valuable lesson about redemption.
7: What's that new creature verse?
1: 2 Corinthians 5:17. Therefore, if anyone is in Christ, he is a new creation. The old has passed away. Behold, the new has come.
8: Okay, Clue Crew, what's our motto?
9: Follow the clues and solve the mystery. Go Clue Crew!
0: The Clue Crew series explores family-friendly, faith-building mystery adventures that are sure to unlock your imagination. So join us as we all become super sleuths and learn to crack the case. And now, Unshackled of Pacific Garden Mission presents The Clue Crew and the Case of the Klepto Camper.
6: Okay, kids, time for dinner.
10: Oh, I'm starving.
3: What is this stuff?
8: Bobby, be nice.
6: Is that how you were taught to respond when dinner is on the table?
8: No, in fact, quite the opposite. How are we to respond, kids?
2: Thank you for dinner.
3: Yeah. Thank you.
7: Thanks for dinner.
8: That's how we were taught.
7: But we don't always remember.
2: Especially when it's kind of weird looking.
7: Abby.
6: You know, Bonnie helped me put this dinner together.
1: Oh, throw me under the bus.
8: It was very kind of you.
6: Go ahead and sit.
7: I have to admit, this is an interesting combination of food.
1: Can I tell them why, Chuck? So I don't look so bad.
6: Sure, go ahead.
1: We are going on a trip.
2: Yeah!
1: And every food here is a clue to where we are going.
6: We figured you could put the clues together and figure it out.
8: Oh, good. Permission to speak freely?
6: Granted.
8: I was worried you forgot what meals generally looked like.
6: Funny.
1: Any guesses where we are going?
7: Let's see. What is that?
1: Okra. It's good for you.
3: Looks like it.
8: Okra. Are we going to the south? Georgia?
6: No.
7: Florida?
6: No. Not going to the south.
2: And that's chicken over there, I think.
6: Not just any chicken. Kung Pao chicken.
8: Apples?
1: Yes.
7: A salad. Does it matter what kind that is?
6: No.
3: Potatoes.
1: Red potatoes.
8: And zucchini.
7: What would have those foods together?
8: I have no idea.
3: Whatever it is, I don't want to go there.
8: Bobby!
3: Sorry, I wasn't sure if that was rude.
6: A bit.
3: I take it back.
7: China?
2: We're going to China?
8: I don't see okra as a Chinese food.
6: We're not going to China.
7: Chicken?
1: Kung Pao chicken.
7: Okra, salad, zucchini, apples, red potatoes.
1: Those are the clues.
6: We should probably eat the cooked clues before they get cold.
2: Is that a hint?
6: No, just avoiding a bunch of leftovers.
8: Wait. If red and kung matter so much...
7: It's the letters.
8: K, kung. O, okra. S, salad. Z, zucchini. A, apples. R, red potatoes.
3: We're going to Kozar?
2: Yeah. I've never been to Kozar, I think.
7: Move that K to the end.
8: Ozarks.
6: You got it.
1: Wow, that was fast. You Clue Crew kids are good at this.
2: Yeah. I've never been... Have I been to the Ozarks?
3: What is the Ozarks?
2: I have no idea.
6: It's a beautiful mountainous area where we will be camping.
7: So we're camping up in the mountains?
1: It's a campground, not too far from civilization.
2: Could you please pass the Kung Pao chicken?
6: Certainly.
8: And you are coming too, Bonnie?
1: I love camping. I wouldn't miss it.
2: Good.
6: Good morning, Claire. You're out here early.
7: Good morning, Uncle Chuck. Yes, I'm looking for my hair clip. I left it out here last night.
6: Are you sure you didn't wear it into the tent?
7: I'm certain. I was fiddling with it right here in my chair. I set it down on this piece of wood so it wouldn't get dirty. But it's gone.
8: There were some dogs running by here this morning. Maybe one of them knocked it off.
7: I've looked on the ground. I mean, one of the littles might have grabbed it. I don't know.
6: Surprised to see you up so early, Peter.
8: I got the monkey and the twins in my tent. Sorry. Bingo and the twins.
6: It's just me and the camper. I told you you could stay in there with me since the twins don't want to.
8: The twins want to sleep in the tent, but if I leave, they're afraid.
3: We are not.
6: Good morning, Bobby. Abby?
8: Bobby, I think...
4: Please don't go. We don't know what's out there.
8: Is fear.
3: It was just a fact. We didn't know what was out there. I was stating a fact.
2: I was afraid.
3: I think fear is not the right definition for my feelings. Perhaps cautious.
8: Bottom line, I stayed.
2: Thank you.
8: And I didn't get much sleep. 8-year-olds and monkeys move around a lot in the night.
7: Hey, Bobby, Abby, did either of you pick up my hair clip last night?
3: What's a hair clip?
2: I didn't.
3: I didn't pick anything up. So whatever a hair clip is, I didn't touch it.
6: No luck, Claire?
7: It's nowhere around here.
6: Well, I'm sure it will turn up. Is Bonnie up yet?
7: Oh, she was the first up. Went for a walk.
6: I should have known. I'll get breakfast going. Once she's back and we've all eaten, I want to do some fishing.
9: Yeah!
8: Sounds great.
6: Can I ask you a tough question? Something I've thought about a lot.
5: Ask away. It's just the two of us.
6: What happens when your beliefs contradict what you read in the Bible?
5: Oh, that is a great question, Chuck.
6: Does that happen to you?
5: Oh, that happens to everyone.
6: Really? Even you?
5: Even me.
6: How do you handle that?
5: It's rather simple. I change my belief.
6: On everything?
5: Yes. On everything I think that the Bible explains otherwise. When you understand that the Bible is the Word of God, there's no other way to handle that situation.
6: But you see, I worry about that.
5: Why do you worry about it?
6: I don't want my beliefs to be constantly wrestling with what I might read in the Bible.
5: Oh, Chuck, it's not a constant battle. Actually, it's freeing.
6: It is?
5: Completely. It's like driving the wrong way as you travel somewhere, and you have no idea you're going the wrong way. And suddenly, a sign tells you which way to go. It's like, oh, of course. And you are back on the right path. There's a verse in the Bible, Isaiah 55:8-9. For my thoughts are not your thoughts, neither are your ways my ways, declares the Lord. For as the heavens are higher than the earth, so are my ways higher than your ways, and my thoughts than your thoughts.
6: I never thought of it that way before. Freeing. Can you give me an example, a time when you had to change your opinion on something?
5: Oh, there have been a lot. I remember as a young teen, there was a girl who picked on me. She pulled my hair, said mean things about me, knocked my books out of my hands. I despised her.
6: There's a verse for that?
5: Yeah. Love your enemies.
6: That would be difficult.
5: Very. And pray for those who persecute you. It took a couple of weeks for me to do that. First, I had to pray that God would change my heart.
6: Did he?
5: That's the funny thing. No, not before I prayed for her. But after, a while after. It's not about your own timing. It's about God's perfect timing.
11: Hey, any luck?
5: Nothing more than a few bites. Not even enough to take our bait.
11: Better than what we got upstream. Well, good luck to you.
6: Thank you.
5: You've been to this stream before, haven't you?
6: Many times. My dad used to bring me here when I was a kid.
5: Did you catch much fish?
6: Yep.
5: What's different?
6: Not much.
5: Then why aren't we catching fish?
6: Because I know where the best fishing spots are, and there aren't many.
5: It's been an hour, and we've had 3 bites. What am I missing here, Chuck?
2: Uncle Chuck, you were right. Look at all the fish we caught.
5: Wow. How many?
3: 10! We can't carry anymore.
5: Where did you catch these?
2: Can't tell you. Uncle Chuck said it's a family secret.
6: Oh, Bonnie's family.
2: She is?
5: I am.
6: Close enough.
3: Peter and Claire are in the spot now. I'll show you. But it's not easy to get there. You have to walk along an old dead tree and squeeze through a hole in the rocks.
5: Well, good thing I wore my squeeze through a hole in the rocks shoes.
8: Oh, those look good.
6: This is how my grandfather would cook them. Open fire with a big cast iron pan.
8: And lots of butter, it appears.
6: More than this, even. Sometimes he'd use bacon fat.
8: Really?
6: Different generation.
12: Don't get me started on that butter.
6: It's not as much as it looks like.
13: Hey, you guys seen a watch? It vanished from a campsite.
6: Aren't you right next to us?
13: Yes.
5: What does the watch look like?
13: Well, that's what's odd. It's old, so nobody would steal it. It has a beat-up leather band, round face. Kind of retro, because it is. It was my dad's. It only has sentimental value.
5: We'll keep an eye out.
13: Thank you.
8: Maybe it ran off with your hair clip, Claire.
7: Like two random socks escaping the dryer and running off.
6: Fish is done. I need plates.
8: Let the master fishers go first.
2: I'm ready.
3: Oh, you didn't cook any with the head still on?
2: Ew.
6: No, not with the ladies present. Maybe when we do a boys-only trip.
8: I'll pass on the head, too, if you don't mind.
6: Looks like it's just you and me, Bobby.
5: Chuck, what are you doing?
6: I can't find my lighter.
5: Didn't you use it last night to start the fire?
6: Yes, I had it right here. It's where I put it after I got the fire lit. It's where I always put it.
2: Hey, Uncle Chuck. Did I hear we are missing more things?
6: We are. Why?
3: Sounds like the glue crew is needed.
6: Well, I can't imagine anyone stealing cheap lighters and hair clips.
13: Excuse me. Have you guys seen my lighter? It seems to be missing.
6: Well, maybe somebody is stealing lighters. Mine is missing as well.
2: That's it. We're on it.
3: Yep, on it.
7: Is anything else missing?
13: Not that I know of.
14: My ring!
13: Oh, no.
6: Now it's getting serious.
2: We can handle serious.
14: Bob!
13: Your wedding ring?
14: No, thank goodness. But it is the one you gave me for our 20th anniversary. I took it off when I got marshmallow on it, when we did s'mores last night. I forgot I did that until you said your lighter was missing. It just made me remember.
13: Where did you put it?
14: In the cup holder of my chair. Do you think that criminal took it?
13: Now, honey, let's not jump to conclusions.
7: Criminal?
14: The man in Campsite 12. He's a former convict. I was there when he checked in. A worker recognized him, told him it was great he stayed out of trouble for the past 5 years. Well, now...
13: No, Joan. We can't go there just yet.
6: We should probably call the police if you can't find your ring.
13: No, they won't do anything. Much like my watch, the value is sentimental.
14: Bob, it's a lot of money for us.
13: For us, but you can't sell it for anything.
14: The thief doesn't know that.
2: Why would someone steal a ring and a lighter?
3: Two lighters.
13: And the watch.
6: Well, I have a hard time believing this is all related. Maybe the watch and the ring, but the lighters? These things just don't go together.
5: Do you think it might just be a couple of kids taking whatever they can as they rush through campsites?
14: I did see some wander through our campsite yesterday.
2: What do they look like?
14: Aren't you a little detective?
6: You'd be surprised. These kids are good at solving mysteries.
14: Well, honey, they were probably around 10 or 12 years old. Two boys and a girl.
3: Did the boys have spiky hair?
14: Yes. Yes, they did.
3: I've seen those three. A couple campsites over.
2: We should trail them. See what they're up to.
3: Good idea.
2: Bingo, where are you?
14: Wait, you have a monkey?
6: We do.
13: There's no policy against monkeys here?
5: Well, I've yet to see any place with a specific policy against monkeys.
6: Not something most places have to think about.
13: I guess that makes sense.
2: Is that the campsite?
3: I think so. And that would be him.
2: He looks dangerous.
3: I don't want to go any closer.
2: Me neither. But we can't see much from here.
3: What's he doing?
2: Looks like he's reading.
3: What do criminals read?
2: I don't know. Maybe books on how to steal stuff.
8: What are you guys doing?
3: Ah!
8: Shh! Keep it down. The whole camp heard you.
3: You blew our cover!
8: Oh, sorry. So this is some sort of stakeout?
2: It was.
3: That's the criminal down there.
2: We think he looks dangerous.
8: Hard to tell from here. But guys, the trail to the bathroom runs right through his camp. Follow me.
3: Wait, are you sure you want to do that?
8: Absolutely.
3: Wait! Oh, man!
2: Are you following him?
8: I wouldn't want you two doing this alone, but there are better ways to do this.
3: Do what?
2: Get killed?
8: Good morning. Nice day out, eh?
15: Well, sure is. Hey, I got a question for you, kids.
3: Oh, boy.
15: You guys see a pair of reading glasses? I was sure I left them here on my chair last night, but now they're gone. I'm having trouble reading my Bible. I suppose I should get the large print edition.
8: No, I haven't. You guys?
2: No.
3: Nope. Sorry.
8: We've had some things turn up missing, too. Strange things.
15: Can't imagine someone would steal reading glasses. I figured I must have dropped them around the campsite somewhere. Sometimes I put them in my pocket, but Well, I'm pretty sure I left them here in my chair. I can't find them anywhere.
8: Well, if we find them somewhere, we'll bring them right to you.
3: You're reading your Bible?
15: Well, trying to. It's slow going without my reading glasses. I hate to miss my daily devotions. I suppose God'll understand if I just pray today and don't read as much.
8: My uncle has reading glasses here with us. I'm sure he'd loan them to you.
15: Oh, I couldn't trouble you.
8: It's no trouble at all. We'll be right back.
15: Well, thank you.
8: Glad to do it.
2: He's reading his Bible.
3: What do you think that's about?
2: I don't know. Could be his cover.
8: Could be redemption.
3: Like the song? I've been redeemed by the blood of the Lamb?
8: Exactly.
2: The Lamb is Jesus, right?
8: Yes. Our feared criminal, my friends, appears to be a believer.
3: Wow. I feel so bad for what I thought about him.
8: Just learn from it. Don't judge what you don't know. We all do it, Bobby.
2: That's neat that God reached him.
8: It is. It's neat that God reaches any of us.
7: So, we've ruled out the criminal.
5: You mean the Christian.
3: Oh, yeah.
7: Good point, Bonnie. What's that new creature verse?
5: 2 Corinthians 5:17. Therefore, if anyone is in Christ, he is a new creation. The old has passed away. Behold, the new has come.
2: I saw those kids again today, wandering through the campsites, looking around.
8: Did you see them pick anything up?
2: No, but it was right as we were heading to the lake, so I didn't watch them long.
7: There will be more time tomorrow.
16: They left.
3: Oh, no! We'll never get our stuff back.
16: My lighter can go. I'm more worried about the watch and the ring the neighbors lost.
5: We don't know those kids took anything.
7: True. But now we're out of suspects.
3: We had 4 good ones, and they failed us.
8: Back to the drawing board, as the saying goes.
2: I have an idea.
8: Go ahead.
2: What if we use my plastic ring to bait the thief? Tie it to a fishing line, and then tie the fishing line to that little bell we have in the tackle box.
5: I like that.
8: So when the thief takes the ring...
7: the bell goes off.
16: That's a great idea. Let's do it.
2: You hear the phone ringing?
8: Who would call this late?
3: The bell! I don't see anything. It's too dark.
8: Shh. People are sleeping. What is Bingo saying?
2: Bingo, you know who took it?
8: Okay, once the sun comes up, show us.
2: Why can't we go now?
8: We're not supposed to go through the campground in the middle of the night. It wakes people up.
16: Bingo, you lead the way.
8: You think we should get the camp security people involved?
5: Maybe we should. Was that a no?
2: It was. I don't know why, but it was.
16: Well, let's see who it is, then decide before we go accusing them. Sometimes people get rather hostile when you accuse them of things.
7: Bingo, how did you see where the person, or people, went in the dark?
8: I hope you didn't wander off on your own.
2: I told him not to do that.
3: But he doesn't always listen.
2: Maybe we should put a bell on Bingo.
16: Well, we're almost out of the campground.
3: I don't see anybody.
8: Maybe he's tired. He is leaning against a tree.
2: Where are you going, Bingo?
3: He's going way up in the tree.
5: Is he embarrassed?
7: I don't think that's why. He's up to something.
16: Boy, he climbs fast.
3: Like a monkey.
5: He scared those birds out of the tree.
16: Sure did. My lighter.
3: Here he comes.
16: Bingo, you found all the stuff.
5: The ring, the watch, reading glasses. Is this the hiding place?
8: More than that.
7: Wait, are you saying a bird is the thief?
16: Magpies.
2: What pies?
16: The birds that he scared out of the tree. Those are magpies. And they are notorious for taking things. They are smart, curious birds, and sometimes they take small items, specifically shiny ones. I might have suspected them, but I've never heard of them taking things as big as glasses.
8: Well, Clue Crew, we solved another one. Yes, Bingo solved this one. But you are a part of the Clue Crew, so we as a group solved it.
15: Hey, thanks again for getting my reading glasses back.
14: And my ring.
13: And my watch.
16: No problem. I'm glad we solved the mystery.
5: They already posted a sign as you enter the camp to keep small items put away or covered.
16: Unless you have a monkey to climb up the tree.
0: That week, the Clue Crew solved another mystery, and in the process, learned a lesson about judging others by their past.
15: Oh, and here are your readers back. Thanks again.
16: Glad they got some use. I had no time to use them on this trip.
15: I reread the verses that turned my life around. Matthew 5, verse 43. When Jesus said to love your enemies.
16: Really? That verse?
5: How did you learn to love your enemies?
15: Oh, it wasn't me loving them that turned me around. A decade ago, I broke into a house to steal some valuable coins. The owner caught me, but I heard him and escaped. I'll skip the ugly details.
5: Only tell what you are comfortable telling.
15: Well, at the trial, the wife of that man, who was still in the hospital, came up to me. I thought she was going to hit me. I wouldn't have blamed her. I braced myself, but you know what she did?
8: No.
15: She gave me a hug. A hug. She said she forgave me. I didn't ask for her forgiveness, but she gave it freely. And despite what I did, that awful thing I did, she showed me love. I couldn't believe it. And I knew right then that I had to know her God. And now I do.
0: And our Clue Crew also learned that day the power of forgiveness and love. Be sure to join us next time for another exciting mystery adventure of the Clue Crew. 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Heard in this Clue Crew episode, the case of the klepto camper were Elena Poggles, Alex Poggles, Amy Lilly, Carly Strait, Dan Rodden, Julie Partika, and Clayton Denton. Original music, Gary Fry. Recording and sound engineer, David Pierczynski. Writer, Charlie Richards. Director, Timothy Gregory.
8: What are you two working on?
2: We're writing down all the mysteries we've solved.
17: All the Clue Crew stories.
8: The details?
17: Well, no, just what's that word you use, Bobby?
2: Summary.
17: A summary.
8: That's great, but...
2: This way, if anyone wants to listen to any of the stories, they'll have this.
8: But if they go to...
17: We might be missing a few stories. It's hard to remember them all.
8: ClueCrew.org?
2: See, like that one. I don't remember that story at all.
8: ClueCrew.org is where people can go to get a list of all the stories we've done.
17: Great! That's where we'll put this then.
2: Nice that someone already got a website going.
17: Sure is. Did you do that, Peter?
8: No, I'm saying there's already a list of all the Clue Crew episodes and what they're about. It's already there. Even Bible verses for each episode.
17: Oh. Well, we don't need to do this then.
8: Exactly. The work is already done.
2: Good. My hand was cramping from all this writing.
17: Well, then we can move on to the next thing on our list.
8: Playing outside?
17: Creating a Bible study guide.
8: A what?
17: A Bible study guide.
2: Yeah, it will help other kids solve the mystery with us and answer questions.
17: Don't forget about the faith part.
2: Of course. We want it to include a prayer to help kids grow their faith.
8: Well, the good news is your hands still won't be cramping.
2: Why not?
8: You don't need to write that. It's all up at cluecrew.org.
17: Those people thought of everything.
8: And they're still thinking. Just write this down.
2: I'm ready.
8: Go to cluecrew.org. C-L-U crew.
2: Cluecrew.org. Well, that was easy.
17: Now what do we do?
2: Let's try that playing outside thing Peter was talking about.
17: Sounds great!

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2: Une bosse, balancez-le.

0: Fear can cripple a person as surely as injury or disease, attacking the will and leaving the victim powerless to act, except in detrimental ways. The man in this story was driven by fear to seek a false ally, a treacherous one, that turned against him and would have destroyed him had not his one true friend come to the rescue, and his mind and heart and life were unshackled. Dramatizing true life stories of people set free from chains of darkness, this is Unshackled, produced in Chicago by Pacific Garden Mission. You cannot imagine the desperate condition of many street people who come to Pacific Garden Mission. A lifetime of abuse from others, from circumstance, and from their own bad decisions can make their situation seem hopeless. They need food, clothing, and shelter. They often need medical and dental care. They need counseling to change their lives. All of these are offered free at the old lighthouse. But nothing really changes until they meet the Prince of Peace. He alone offers light that leads them out of darkness. He alone can forgive the past. He alone walks with them into the future, never leaving nor forsaking them. You cannot imagine the difference he makes until you meet him yourself, like the man in this story. Now for broadcast around the earth, here is program number 2458 in the series Unshackled, the program that makes you face yourself and think.
1: What are you doing out here by yourself, Doug?
2: Thinking.
1: You mean worrying?
2: Yeah.
1: What about?
2: Vietnam.
1: Maybe you won't have to go.
2: Nah, it's inevitable. As soon as I graduate, they'll grab me.
1: Well, you're probably right. I thought the war would end before you were old enough, but it just seems to get bigger.
2: You saw the news tonight. All those guys killed in ambush. Man, I don't want to die like that.
1: You're not thinking of going to Canada?
2: No, I believe in serving my country, even if I don't understand why.
1: It's hard, isn't it? So many people against the war.
2: I can hardly stand to think about leaving here.
1: It is peaceful here by the lake, isn't it? Swimming and fishing.
2: I went in and talked with a recruiter today.
1: Why?
2: I wanted to see what my options were.
1: Do Mom and Dad know you did that?
2: No. The recruiter said it's better to volunteer than wait for your number to come up.
1: You're going to enlist then?
2: I don't know yet. It's scary either way, Carol. Waiting or walking into that hell over there.
0: The man in our story was like millions of other Americans who faced the war in Vietnam. He was young, and he was scared. His story is not about the Vietnam War, although that affected him. His story is about a bigger, more ancient conflict against a far more deadly enemy. This is the true story of Douglas Leet and how he was unshackled.
2: I grew up on Little Long Lake in Barry County, Michigan. Dad cleared the land and built the house himself, along with Mother's help. I spent a lot of my youth outdoors and learned the work ethic from my folks. But I was still not ready for Vietnam. In the end, I enlisted, and after basic, went through riverboat training. When we arrived at Cameron Bay in 1968, we split up for our destinations. I felt like the rookie that I was.
3: Hey, don't let that guy snow you, Doug. It's not as bad as he says. It's bad, but you'll make it.
2: If I'm lucky.
3: Yeah.
2: I feel so stupid. I don't know what to expect.
3: You can expect a lot of tension because you don't know when or where Charlie will strike. There's no front line. It's more like a circle all around you.
2: So how do you protect yourself?
3: You don't. It's almost like roulette where your number's picked at random. All you can do is be wary and don't take too many chances. The shorter your time gets, the fewer chances you take.
2: Man! What's that?
3: We fire rounds off all night. You'll get used to it.
2: I'll never get used to it.
3: Here. Smoke a little pot. That'll help you mellow out.
2: I had never used drugs until I went to Vietnam, but pot helped me feel accepted with the guys. We often spent 2 or 3 weeks transporting artillery or troops down small canals and rivers, and the fear never left me. Fear of our boat being sunk by rocket attack, fear of being in the wrong place when the tide went out, left high and dry, unable to escape if the VC found us. Fear of the dark jungle on either side of the boat where snipers lurked. One day my buddy took me to Saigon and introduced me to the way to combat fear.
3: You like this heroin, Doug?
2: Yeah, I do. Man, I feel great.
3: Takes the edge off being in this stinking place.
2: Oh, I wish I had some yesterday when we were going down the river with that load of JP4.
3: Yeah, wouldn't have mattered if the Kong had put a round in one of those barrels.
2: Somehow, being blown to smithereens doesn't seem as scary when you're high.
3: Don't mean nothing.
2: Well, I don't ever want to come down from where I am.
3: That's the secret, Doug. Stay high all the time. It's cheap enough.
2: I never thought I'd use heroin, but... oh, you do what you gotta do to survive. From then on, I used heroin continuously to calm my fears and dull my existence. I began stockpiling drugs to ship home so I'd have a supply when I got back. I shipped 2 boxes of pot to a girl I knew, but didn't trust anyone with my heroin, so I mailed that to myself. When I arrived back home, I learned the girl had given my pot to a friend named Bill.
4: Say, Kathy was pretty nervous about keeping this stuff, Doug, so she asked me to hold on to it.
2: Yeah, she doesn't do drugs. That's why I figured she'd be a good person to mail it to. She wouldn't smoke it all up.
4: Like I would, huh? Yeah, I smoked some and sold about a third of it already. Well, I'll pay you for what I used.
2: No, that's okay. I'm just glad you guys kept it for me.
4: Oh, it's good grass, Doug. Here, have a hit.
2: It's primo.
4: Bet you're glad to be back.
2: You don't know the half of it.
4: Everybody seems to be against that war.
2: Yeah, I know. I ditched my uniform as soon as I got to Oakland. I'm embarrassed by our government's position and America's response to us.
4: Was it real bad?
2: I want to forget about it, Bill. I want to buy a motorcycle and travel around the country and stay high all the time.
4: Hey, this is great, Doug. Who would believe an old milk truck would make such a great hippie wagon?
2: Cool, isn't it? I'm going to paint it wild, psychedelic colors when it's all finished.
4: Oh, bet your folks won't like that.
2: Yeah, I don't like anything I do these days. That's why I moved out. They hate my music. They said I was making their lives miserable. Yeah, I brought back 4 big speakers from Japan, and they wouldn't let me turn up the volume.
4: Ah, most parents are like that.
2: Oh, yeah, you should have heard Kathy's dad when he found out her brothers and I were getting high. He lectured us for an hour.
4: Yeah? What'd he say?
2: Oh, drugs are evil. They'll destroy your life.
4: That sounds just like her old man.
2: Or mine. I don't want anything to do with their 9-to-5 life, man. I've seen enough conflict to last me a lifetime. I just want peace. At first, it was fun hanging out with other dopers who hated the establishment. But as the months turned into years, the addiction destroyed us from the inside out. We were all trying to fill a void that drugs couldn't fill. In 2 or 3 years, Kathy's brothers were both dead from suicide, and I was on the same track. I traveled around the country, going nowhere, selling dope, trying this drug and that drug. I was on a mission of self-destruction and often overdosed.
5: Oh, man, he's really overdosed. Throw some ice cubes in that water. Hey, Doug, wake up. Oh, man.
1: He's going to die if we don't get him some breathing soon. Oh, we better try CPR again.
5: Wake up, Doug. Oh, thank God.
1: Oh, thank God. He's coming out of it.
2: My insatiable craving for narcotics led me to overdose many times. I couldn't get high enough. Sometimes I'd wake up with the needle still sticking in my vein, and my wallet and drugs would be gone. There's not much honor in the drug culture. The more drugs I used, the emptier life became. Not long after that, my lust for heroin led me to steal a television set from a fellow Vietnam vet. Later that day, a friend drove me around the corner to a drug house where the vet caught up with me and blocked our car with his vehicle. I knew I was in trouble when he got out with a logging chain in his hand while his girlfriend held a gun on me.
6: Out of that car, slime ball! I'm gonna teach you a lesson you will never forget! Ow! Shoot him if he tries anything!
7: Ow, man, don't! Ow!
6: Don't you ever steal from me again!
7: I won't!
6: Ever!
7: Ow!
2: I woke up in the hospital with 80 stitches on top of my skull where he'd beat me. Heroin had led me down a dark and wretched road. With nowhere to turn, I ended up in jail for a month due to warrants for drug use. I tried rehabilitation at the Veterans Hospital countless times in 15 years. Sometimes I went to avoid jail or to satisfy probation. Other times I went because I was sick and tired. Sometimes I sat through group therapy. Other times I met with a counselor one-on-one.
8: I can sense a lot of anger buried inside you, Doug. You need to talk about it.
2: Yeah, I'm angry, but I wasn't raised to talk about emotions.
8: Then you'll never be free. You have to get these things into the open so you can understand why you do the things you do. What are you angry about?
2: Vietnam. It was a senseless war. If I hadn't gone there, I wouldn't be addicted to heroin.
8: Whoa, now, wait a minute. We can't blame others for the choices we make. We have to accept responsibility.
2: I'm not responsible for that war. My country sent me there.
8: You're not responsible for the war or what your country does. But you are responsible for the way you react to any situation. You can't control anything but yourself in this life.
2: I can't even do that.
8: Yes, you can. If you learn the motivation behind your behavior. Why did you start doing drugs?
2: I lived in fear every day while I was in Vietnam, and heroin helped ease that fear.
8: And now you're afraid to quit using drugs.
2: I can't quit. I tried, but I can't.
8: Well, we can put you on methadone while we get at the root of your problem.
2: I didn't know then that the root of my problem was sin. I had made myself the center of life, and what I needed was a new heart. I spent several years in various jails. Then I faced many years in prison because of warrants for forgery, drugs, robbery, and other charges against me. I decided suicide was the only answer, and leveled with my girlfriend, who was also facing prison.
1: If you're gonna end your life, so am I.
2: Don't do it on my account, Diane.
1: I feel the same way as you, Doug. What's the point of going on?
2: I would if there were any hope, but there isn't. I've thought about it from every angle, but we're both looking at years behind bars.
1: I can't handle that. To think of my little boys growing up without me, knowing their mother is in prison? No way.
2: Life is meaningless, you know that?
1: Yeah. How are you gonna do it?
2: I've tried to overdose, but that hasn't worked. Maybe we can use carbon monoxide.
1: Whatever you say.
2: I'll buy the hose and we can drive out on some old country road where nobody ever goes.
1: I want to write a letter to my boys. Maybe someday they'll understand.
2: Yeah. Yeah, I'd better write a note to my folks, too. They'll never understand, though.
1: I'd like to take the boys to breakfast first, okay?
2: Okay. We'll wait till tonight to go through with it. It was hard to watch her say goodbye to her two little boys. Hard to write the letters to our folks. I bought some flexible hose that fitted my exhaust, and we waited until nightfall. Then we drove to a deserted country road and parked.
1: What are you thinking about, Doug?
2: The lake where I grew up. Seems like another lifetime.
1: You're not having second thoughts, are you?
2: No.
1: Will you wait till I'm asleep? Before you connect the hose?
2: Sure, I will. It was so peaceful there. We used to go turtle hunting, and there were ducks and geese and cranes. I was so innocent then. Man, I wish I could go back to those days. You know that, Diane? Life seemed to have meaning back then. You asleep? Sorry about this, Mom and Dad.
0: Doug was not alone on that dark country road, as he believed. We'll hear more about that in a moment.
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2: Diane, wake up.
1: Huh? Oh, it didn't work, did it?
2: No.
1: What happened?
2: I sat here with the fumes filling the car, and I started thinking about my family, how this would really hurt them. Then I started thinking about your boys, and I just couldn't go through with it. So I turned off the key. We can't do this to them, Diane.
1: What are we gonna do now?
2: I don't know. I just don't know. My life got progressively worse. I lost my car and ended up living with a friend who also did drugs. But it was getting harder and harder to maintain my addiction. One night, in desperation, I walked out to a payphone and called an old friend, asking her to go with me to turn myself in. But first, I asked her for enough money to get high one last time. Walking back to my apartment, a robber stuck a gun to my neck.
4: Don't move. Don't yell.
2: Okay, okay.
4: Oh, okay, if you try anything, I'm going to waste you.
2: I won't.
4: Now, shut up now. Give me your wallet. Now.
2: Here. I had only $2, and as he fled with my wallet, I realized I might have been killed for two lousy dollars. When I turned myself in, I suffered withdrawal pain that kept me awake all night for 3 days in a row. Finally, I went to the library and found a book with big, bold letters that said, Hooked. That's me, I thought, and began reading. The book was about a man who spent most of his life in prison until he met Jesus. I was well aware that Jesus died on a cross, but I had never had an intimate, personal relationship with him like the author described. I finished the book and got down on my knees and poured out my whole life to the Lord. I sobbed and wailed for hours, not caring if the guards heard me or not, and fell asleep at peace. The following days, I began reading the Bible and attending the church services held on Sundays. Pastor, I'd like to join the Bible study. My name's Doug Lee.
8: Glad to have you, Doug. What prompted your decision?
2: I read a book that opened my eyes to Jesus. I never knew you could have a personal relationship with him until I read that book. I've been reading the Bible ever since.
8: God wants everyone to know him like that, but it isn't possible until you're born again, according to what Jesus said. In John chapter 3, verse 3, he said, Verily, verily, I say unto thee, except a man be born again, he cannot see the kingdom of God.
2: Well, maybe that's what happened to me in my cell the other night. I prayed like I never prayed before. I confessed all my sins and asked him to change my life. And I felt different ever since.
8: Praise God. Salvation begins with repentance. What part of the Bible are you reading, Doug?
2: Romans. Man, the words are like jumping right off the page at me.
8: Good. That's the book we're studying in this class. The book of Romans is a clear map of salvation from man's sinfulness to God's grace poured out through Jesus Christ.
2: I've lived a pretty rotten life, but God forgives me, doesn't he?
8: Well, the Bible says in 1 John chapter 1, verse 9, that if we confess our sins, he is faithful and just to forgive us our sins and to cleanse us from all unrighteousness. The blood of Christ washes away all our sins when we put our faith in him.
2: I want to change. I want to quit using drugs, and I hope I can now.
8: God says you can do all things through Christ who strengthens you. But don't be fooled, Doug. Satan will not give up on you. Read the Bible every day and spend time with the Lord in prayer.
2: I am, Pastor. I listen to good Bible teaching on the radio, too.
8: Good. Let's begin our study with prayer.
2: I spent that year in jail reading the Bible and going to Bible study. I just couldn't seem to get enough of God's Word. When I was released, I couldn't wait to tell my old friend Bill about Jesus. We went fishing together.
4: Say, that year in jail really changed you, Doug.
2: It was Jesus that changed me, Bill. I can't believe the difference he makes.
4: Yeah.
2: The amazing thing is, God doesn't ask you to change and clean yourself up and then come to him. He accepts you just as you are, and then he begins changing.
4: Hey, you talk as if he's real.
2: He is. He was always there, watching over me. In Vietnam, and all those times I nearly overdosed. Even when I tried to end my life, he was there, and he kept me safe until I heard the truth.
4: Well, I can see you found something to believe in.
2: Not something, Bill. Someone. You need to give the Lord a chance, man. He loves you.
4: Well, maybe I will, Doug. I'll sure think about it.
2: Oh, I never felt so much love in my life as the night I got down on my knees and poured out my heart to God. You're my best friend, Bill, but I can't even talk to you the way I talk to him.
4: Say, who do you think Jesus was?
2: Oh, the Son of God. I went to church while I was growing up, but I never really knew that he died for my sins on the cross. Man, I was his enemy, and he died for me. I don't know anybody who would go to war and lay down his life for the enemy, do you?
4: No. Why'd he do that?
2: Because he loves us. That's what the Bible says. For God so loved the world that he gave his only begotten Son, that whosoever believeth in him should not perish, but have everlasting life.
4: Well, you're different, all right, Doug. Quoting the Bible now.
2: When you meet Jesus, you can't stay the same, man.
4: You don't use drugs anymore?
2: I haven't since I got out of jail.
4: Man, all my friends are dopers. I don't know if I could quit.
2: The Bible says you can do all things through Christ who strengthens you.
4: Well, it's a lot to think about.
2: Hey, I still struggle, Bill. I don't want you to think it's easy, but I know without a doubt that the most important thing you can do is ask Jesus into your heart. Not long after that, Bill went to church with his girlfriend, and the pastor led him to the Lord. We'd always been the best of friends. Now he was my brother in Christ. I'm here to say that God makes salvation simple, but living the Christian life is not always easy. I was foolish and tried drugs again, thinking I could control the craving now that I was reading the Bible. Finally, ashamed and desperate to break their hold on me, I went into drug rehab in Lansing. And there one night, my sister called.
10: Doug, I have some bad news for you. Billy's dead.
2: Billy? What happened?
10: Someone beat him up and he bled to death.
2: Billy's gone? I can't believe it.
10: I know, he meant a lot to you.
2: I'm glad he was saved. At least I know I'll see him again someday.
10: I'm sorry to have to bring you such sad news.
2: Man, you never know how much time you have. Here I am, wasting my life. I never thought I'd end up back in rehab again.
10: Don't give up, Doug. God will help you.
2: I won't give up. I'm just disappointed that I gave in.
10: I hope this time you can break the drug habit for good.
2: Yeah. Yeah, I'm going to have a long talk with my pastor.
8: God doesn't forsake you just because you failed, Doug.
2: I feel terrible, Pastor.
8: You're very hard on yourself because you've defiled your body, which is the dwelling place of the Holy Spirit. You took that which is holy and lightly esteemed it.
2: I don't want to fail again.
8: Then keep your eyes on Jesus. Let me show you something. This is Galatians chapter 5, verses 16 and 17. This I say then, walk in the Spirit, and ye shall not fulfill the lust of the flesh. For the flesh lusteth against the Spirit, and the Spirit against the flesh. And these are contrary, the one to the other, so that ye cannot do the things that ye would.
2: Do you ever fail the Lord?
8: Oh, of course. Who can live a perfect, sinless life? 1 John chapter 1, verse 8 says, if we say that we have no sin, we deceive ourselves, and the truth is not in us. But the aim is to walk in the way that pleases him. You don't go out and deliberately sin. Paul asks a question in Romans chapter 6, verses 1 and 2. What shall we say then? Shall we continue in sin that grace may abound? God forbid. How can we that are dead to sin live any longer therein?
2: Man, that's what I did. I knew it was wrong, but I turned to drugs instead of turning to God. How could I do that after I knew him?
8: Doug, some of the greatest men in the Bible sinned against the Lord, even though they knew him. Moses, David, even Peter denied knowing Christ. But Jesus forgave him and told him to go out and feed his sheep.
2: You've helped me a lot, Pastor.
8: Stay close to Jesus, Doug. And stay in his word. And remember, when you are weak, then he is strong.
2: That was 10 years ago. Psalms 119, verses 92 and 93 have been words that sustained me. Unless thy law had been my delights, I should then have perished in mine affliction. I will never forget thy precepts, for with them thou hast quickened me. I married the pastor's daughter, and God gave me 2 sons. I serve the Lord as trustee in the church and also teach in junior church school. Telling someone about the Lord is what really counts in life. God loved us enough to die for us.
0: We hope that Doug's story has helped you understand the love God has for you. Don't ever think he doesn't care for you or that you're too far gone for him to reach. He offers you his son, whose death pays the penalty for your sin, whose resurrection brings you new life. 1 John chapter 5, verses 11 and 12 tell us, "And this is the record that God hath given to us eternal life, and this life is in his Son. He that hath the Son hath life, and he that hath not the Son of God hath not life." Invite him into your heart and life today.
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And our address? 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So until next time, unless our Lord returns before then, the doors to Pacific Garden Mission are open night and day. 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

At that time, Herod the Tetrarch heard of the fame of Jesus, and said unto his servants, This is John the Baptist. He is risen from the dead, and therefore mighty works do shew forth themselves in him. For Herod had laid hold on John, and bound him, and put him in prison for Herodias' sake, his brother Philip's wife. For John said unto him, It is not lawful for thee to have her. And when he would have put him to death, he feared the multitude, because they counted him as a prophet. But when Herod's birthday was kept, the daughter of Herodias danced before them, and pleased Herod, whereupon he promised with an oath to give her whatsoever she would ask. And she, being before instructed of her mother, said, Give me here John Baptist's head in a charger. And the king was sorry. Nevertheless, for the oath's sake, and them which sat with him at meat, he commanded it to be given her. And he sent and beheaded John in the prison. And his head was brought in a charger and given to the damsel, and she brought it to her mother. And his disciples came and took up the body and buried it, and went and told Jesus. When Jesus heard of it, he departed thence by ship into a desert place apart. And when the people had heard thereof, they followed him on foot out of the cities. And Jesus went forth and saw a great multitude, and was moved with compassion toward them, and he healed their sick. And when it was evening, his disciples came to him, saying, This is a desert place, and the time is now past. Send the multitude away, that they may go into the villages and buy themselves victuals. But Jesus said unto them, They need not depart. Give ye them to eat. And they say unto him, We have here but 5 loaves and 2 fishes. He said, Bring them hither to me. And he commanded the multitude to sit down on the grass, and took the 5 loaves and the 2 fishes, and looking up to heaven, he blessed and brake, and gave the loaves to his disciples, and the disciples to the multitude. And they did all eat, and were filled. And they took up of the fragments that remained 12 baskets full. And they that had eaten were about 5,000 men, beside women and children. And straightway Jesus constrained his disciples to get into a ship, and to go before him unto the other side, while he sent the multitudes away. And when he had sent the multitudes away, he went up into a mountain apart to pray. And when the evening was come, he was there alone. But the ship was now in the midst of the sea, tossed with waves, for the wind was contrary. And in the 4th watch of the night, Jesus went unto them, walking on the sea. And when the disciples saw him walking on the sea, they were troubled, saying, It is a spirit! And they cried out for fear. Straightway Jesus spake unto them,

saying, "Be of good cheer, it is I, be not afraid." And Peter answered him and said, "Lord, if it be thou, bid me come unto thee on the water." And he said, "Come." And when Peter was come down out of the ship, he walked on the water to go to Jesus. But when he saw the wind boisterous, he was afraid, and beginning to sink, he cried, saying, "Lord, save me." And immediately Jesus stretched forth his hand, and caught him, and said unto him, "O thou of little faith, wherefore didst thou doubt?" And when they were come into the ship, the wind ceased. Then they that were in the ship came and worshipped him, saying, "Of a truth, thou art the Son of God." And when they were gone over, they came into the land of Gennesaret. And when the men of that place had knowledge of him, they sent out into all that country round about, and brought unto him all that were diseased, and besought him that they might only touch the hem of his garment, and as many as touched were made perfectly whole.

But I'm gonna be singing up there. I'm gonna be shouting up there.

Lord help us in here. He didn't say to those that maybe or perhaps. He said, but to those that believe. That's why I can say tonight, who shall separate me from the love of Jesus? I'll let nobody.

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Without you, I don't feel like I can do anything. When everybody let me down, you've always been here for me.

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He's worthy.

0: that the Lord is feeling and bringing healing. 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Don't wait till tomorrow, but right where you are.
1: Chapter 15.
0: Let God do it for you.
1: Then came to Jesus scribes and Pharisees, which were of Jerusalem, saying, "Why do thy disciples transgress the tradition of the elders? For they wash not their hands when they eat bread." But he answered and said unto them, "Why do ye also transgress the commandment of God by your tradition? For God commanded, saying, Honor thy father and mother, and he that curseth father or mother, let him die the death. But ye say, Whosoever shall say to his father or his mother, It is a gift, by whatsoever thou mightest be profited by me, and honor not his father or his mother, he shall be free. Thus have ye made the commandment of God of none effect by your tradition. Ye hypocrites, well did Esaias prophesy of you, saying, These people draweth nigh unto me with their mouth, and honoreth me with their lips, but their heart is far from me. But in vain they do worship me, teaching four doctrines the commandments of men." And he called the multitude, and said unto them, "Hear and understand, not that which goeth into the mouth defileth a man, but that which cometh out of the mouth, this defileth a man." Then came his disciples and said unto him, "Knowest thou that the Pharisees were offended after they heard this saying?" But he answered and said, "Every plant which my heavenly Father hath not planted shall be rooted up. Let them alone. They be blind leaders of the blind, and if the blind lead the blind, both shall fall into the ditch." Then answered Peter and said unto him, "Declare unto us this parable." And Jesus said, "Are ye also yet without understanding? Do not ye yet understand that whatsoever entereth in at the mouth goeth into the belly and is cast out into the draught? But those things which proceedeth out of the mouth come forth from the heart, and they defile the man. For out of the heart proceed evil thoughts, murders, adulteries, fornications, thefts, false witness, blasphemies. These are the things which defile a man. But to eat with unwashed hands defileth not a man." Then Jesus went thence, and departed into the coasts of Tyre and Sidon. And behold, a woman of Canaan came out of the same coasts, and cried unto him, saying, "Have mercy on me, O Lord, thou son of David. My daughter is grievously vexed with a devil." But he answered her not a word, and his disciples came and besought him, saying, "Send her away, for she crieth after us." But he answered and said, "I am not sent but unto the lost sheep of the house of Israel." Then came she and worshipped him, saying, "Lord, help me." But he answered and said, "It is not meet to take the children's bread and to cast it to dogs." And she said, "Truth, Lord, yet the dogs eat of the crumbs which fall from their master's table." Then Jesus answered and said unto her, "O woman, great is thy faith, be it unto thee even as thou wilt." And her daughter was made whole from that very hour. And Jesus departed from thence and came nigh unto the sea of Galilee, and went up into a mountain and sat down there. And great multitudes came unto him, having with them those that were lame, blind, dumb, maimed, and many others, and cast them down at Jesus' feet, and he healed them. Insomuch that the multitude wondered when they saw the dumb to speak, the maimed to behold, the lame to walk, and the blind to see, and they glorified the God of Israel. Then Jesus called his disciples unto him, and said, "I have compassion on the multitude, because they continue with me now 3 days, and have nothing to eat. I will not send them away fasting, lest they faint in the way." And his disciples say unto him, "Whence should we have so much bread in the wilderness as to fill so great a multitude?" And Jesus saith unto them, "How many loaves have ye?" And they said, 7, and a few little fishes." And he commanded the multitude to sit down on the ground, and he took the 7 loaves and the fishes, and gave thanks and brake them, and gave to his disciples, and the disciples to the multitude. And they did all eat, and were filled, and they took up of the broken meat that was left 7 baskets full. And they that did eat were 4,000 men, beside women and children. And he sent away the multitude and took ship and came into the coast of Magadan.

tell your neighbor, say, neighbor, I want you to know that what God wants to do right now is work a miracle in your life. Say, I know you're already blessed. Come on, tell them, say, I know that you're already blessed. But there's a miracle that's getting ready to happen. This song says, now that I'm here, I don't want to leave this place. Now that I'm here, let it just minister to your spirit. Let God take you to that place.

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1: Someone wisely once said, "Dream like you'll live forever. Live like you'll die today." That might sound intense, but it's great advice. The question is, how do you live each day with that degree of meaning, focus, and purpose? Have you ever heard or read the Latin phrase, coram Deo? Coram Deo refers to something that takes place in the presence of God. The theologian R.C. Sproul says, "To live coram Deo is to live one's entire life in the presence of God, under the authority of God, and to the glory of God." I like that. That definitely sounds like a way to dream like you'll live forever and live like you'll die today. So go and make the most of today.
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